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0: And now, ladies and gentlemen, your host for tonight's adventure. His high school band teacher recently said he had potential. Had?
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0: There's still gas in the tank. 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

Garden. 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
1: Think back to a time when you didn't know how things would work out, but somehow God brought you through. And maybe it wasn't easy, but he gave you strength for the journey, right? Psalm 23, it says, "The Lord is my shepherd. I lack nothing." That great Switchfoot song that's out right now. I have what I want, but I don't have what I want, but I have what I need. I love that line. You know, that doesn't mean we never face struggles. It means we never face them alone. Trust in Jesus tonight. Let yesterday's faithfulness remind you that he's worthy of your trust tomorrow. Let me tell you about being taken care of in God's provision. I scheduled myself for two comedy shows this past weekend. And the deal was I either get a guarantee for the weekend or I get a percentage at the door. And the guy that runs the place said, "I would encourage you to take the percentage at the door." Well, it wasn't a great attended weekend. I mean, it was decent, but it wasn't great. And I thought for sure, this check is going to be almost comical. And then I got home Saturday night and I shared it with my wife and I share it with my son because that's how we roll. It's the biggest check I've made in my little short comedy history. So big and so perfect, it's going to cover a dental bill for later this week. God provides. God provides.

0: Well, Monday night's almost over. It's starting to wind down, right? And if your day felt about 3 days long, you're not alone. My name's Corey. This is the House FM. And maybe work was busy. The kids had 100 things going on, and your to-do list somehow got longer instead of shorter. But look at you. You made it to Monday night. And here's your reminder. You don't have to solve the entire week tonight. Give God the things he can't control. Let tomorrow wait until tomorrow. Jesus is with you in the middle of the ordinary, in the middle of the exhausting, sometimes messy parts of life.
1: The liar's whispering again. And lately it's been sounding like the truth. Sowing seeds of doubt up in my head. But those seeds of doubt ain't ever growing roots.

0: 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That's Elevation Worship, Elevation Rhythm, and Pastor Stephen Furtick. 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
1: Well, I can't believe I'm about to say this, but I'm rooting for the Tampa Bay Rays. And I know that's weird coming from a Cubs fan, but Steven Matz pitches for the Tampa Bay Rays. Steven is married to Taylor of the band Kane, and I love Kane. 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
1: This was on a tech site, Gizmodo. You don't have to know what that is or care, but it's not a Christian site, right? But they had an article about Jesus. And the name of the article, 7 times in the Bible when Jesus did very un-Jesus-y things.
2: Boy, that's...
1: Okay. That's interesting.
2: It is.
1: So it was all stuff that didn't fit him being like this hippie, laid back.
2: That's what I mean. You really presume a lot.
1: Bingo.
2: About what you know of his character to say this is out of character for him.
1: Bam.
2: Yeah.
1: So you've decided, I know what Jesus is like, and now he's doing stuff that's not very Jesus-y.
2: Mm-hmm.
1: Huh.
2: Wow.
1: So you're going to stick, because I was thinking I could add another 50 things that you wouldn't consider Jesus-y apparently.
2: Mm-hmm.
1: So it would be like 57 times that Jesus, like, at some point we have to let go of our constructs,
2: mm-hmm,
1: and let Jesus teach us who he is.
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His goodness goes on with faith, family, fun. 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

0: On the night you're falling all to pieces, you can bring your lonely heart to Jesus. 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
1: 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It's an evening of worship, celebration, as you and I reflect on all that God has done through this ministry. Thursday night, October 22nd, 6 to 8 at the UCO Boathouse in Oklahoma City. 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

Sometimes we pray for God to change our situation, and instead he gives us the strength to get through it, right? My name's Corey. This is The House FM. Sometimes provision looks like an unexpected opportunity or a friend who just shows up at the right time. Philippians 4:19, Paul writes, God will meet our needs through Christ Jesus. Keep your eyes open this week. You might be surprised how God provides. So

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One wonders if Kane, Taylor's husband, makes it to the World Series. 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

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For Moore and Norman, it's 94.3. UConn and El Reno are tuned into 88.5. And for Edmond and North Oklahoma City, it's 100.1. No matter where you are in the OKC Metro, you've got the House FM.

0: 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My name's Corey, and just a quick little reminder about prayer. 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

0: You know, someone needs the hope you hear every day on The House, and I'd love for you to help us reach them. 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

0: 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I'm DJ Waymaker, intern for Mr. Corey Mann, and this is the House FM.
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0: My favorite college football team is the University of Notre Dame. And before the season began, there were two quarterbacks that were looking for the starting position, C.J. Carr and Kenny Minchie. C.J. Carr got QB1. Kenny went into the transfer portal and went to Kentucky. And over the weekend, Kentucky with an overtime win against LSU. And someone stuck a microphone in Kenny's face and talked about what it was like not becoming QB1, but then the opportunity at Kentucky to do so. This is what he had to say.
1: Seems like you waited your time and it came in a different place. What do moments like this mean for you after that time of waiting for your turn?
2: For sure. I think it points back to my faith in Jesus Christ. Consider it a great joy when you experience various trials. I think it's easier for in the past to look at a situation, look at a moment and, you know, think, why is this happening to me? But to be able to stay steadfast in my faith throughout those journeys where in the moment obviously doesn't look, as I thought it should go or as I thought it should be. But just to be able to understand that, you know, I'm in his hands and everything's going to work out and it's all going to be all right.
0: You know, what a great reminder that my timetable and God's timetable do not line up. And his is better.
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God sees those things that people overlook. And your worth is not measured by how much recognition you receive. You're seen, you are loved, my friend, and your faithfulness

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Oh, yeah. Monday morning, I had big plans for the week. I was going to be organized, productive, energetic, probably drink more water. Does that sound familiar? By Monday night, right now, my biggest goal is to remember why I walked into the kitchen. I don't need a planner anymore. I need a search party. Seriously, if today didn't go according to plan, give yourself some grace. I'm going to, and you can start fresh again for Tuesday. You don't have to wait for next Monday.

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Monday night to-do list when I get home. Number one, eat something. Number two, change into comfortable clothes. Number three, sit down for 5 minutes. Number four, accidentally sit there for another hour. Number five, wonder why I didn't get anything done. It's a very ambitious schedule, right? But there's something to be said about slowing down, and you were created to do more than check boxes and answer emails well into the night. Make room for rest. Make room for relationships. 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

Faith Family Fun on the House FM with Forrest Frank. It's okay. Hey there, I'm Chandler. Hope you had a great weekend. Just after 10 o'clock with Phil Wickham. Here's Homesick for Heaven on the House.

Bagging leaves can be boring. The House FM makes it fun, just like when the kids run through your leaf pile. It's faith, family, fun in the fall on the House FM.

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found Jesus on the House FM tonight. Hey there, I'm Chandler. You know, as a married guy, there's a lot of things, you know, my wife makes me do that I really don't want to do. One of those things being going to the dentist. And she made me go this morning. The first time I'd been in a long, long time. We'll just say this. The little dental hygienist lady, she was like, "When's the last time you went to the dentist?" And I was like, high school.

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1: You gotta eat at restaurants you don't particularly like when you're on the road. 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Yeah, give me one of them right there.
2: Speak up, I don't...
1: Yeah, I'll need the Rudy Tooty. Yeah, ma'am, give me the Rudy Tooty. Just give me the Rudy
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0: like the enemy is attacking you. Here's Craig Rochelle.
1: Honestly, it may not be because you're doing something wrong. If you're in spiritual warfare, it's likely because you're doing something right, because our enemy doesn't attack someone that's not a threat. So if you feel like there is opposition, it's not necessarily because you're failing, but it may be because you're fighting for something that matters.
2: Yeah, boy, I like that so much. It takes, sometimes we have guilt that we're constantly fighting these spiritual battles. But I like what he said. If we are constantly fighting, it may be because we're fighting for something that matters.
0: It's worth something. You have someone to protect. You have a kingdom to advance, a battle to win.
2: That's right.

Toby Mac and Lord, It Feels Good on the House FM. Hey there, I'm Chandler. And if you were at Faith Family Fall Fest over the weekend, thank you for stopping by. It was so much fun. Check out some of the photos on the House FM Facebook page. And if you weren't there, I'm sorry you missed out. But you can find details on upcoming house events so you don't have to miss the next one when you go to the housefm.com family calendar.

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Not sure what your situation is tonight, but so glad you're listening to the House FM. Hey, I'm Chandler. Maybe you're up late, tossing and turning. Maybe you're driving, you're working, whatever the case is. I hope this song can encourage you tonight. Here's Blessing Offer. I know.

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0: 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And we want to say thank you so much to Emmanuel Riviera.
1: You know, when you don't have somebody kind of giving you hope and direction, you tend to choose the wrong things. And sometimes it's because you are surrounded by the wrong people, right? And that's what we want to provide for the kids, is a lot of stepping ladders around them where they can climb up in life. And that's what the Come Up stands for. It actually stands for commit, oblige myself, especially under pressure, because that's typically when we make our mistakes. And mixed martial arts is exactly what we do. And I want to say, this is more than mixed martial arts. 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Either way, let's talk, let's partner up, let's figure something out so we can really bring this impact to as many locations as possible.
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1: The House FM, Ham Chandler. You know, I was thinking about this. The whole point of being a follower of Jesus is telling as many people as possible about Jesus and what he's done in your life. You know, everything else outside of that is just stuff. It doesn't really matter as much. What matters is telling people about the hope, the peace, the love in Jesus. And you could do that this week at school, at work, at the grocery store, in traffic. So just be reminded that all that matters is Jesus, and everything else outside of that, it's just whatever. I'm a-

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I'm Chandler. Maybe you're like me. You need a little playlist while you're cleaning things up around the house. If I'm doing chores, the House FM is blaring as loud as possible. So that is what I recommend for you if you're putting some home chores on the back burner this week. Blare up the House FM while you're doing it. It's going to help, I promise. I've been

0: 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Something to build on. You don't need to know what tomorrow holds when you know who will already be there.
1: And some days you just need a little encouragement. Come on, I don't have to explain that. You know exactly what I'm talking
0: about.
1: That's
0: right.
1: We would love to be able to send you a little encouragement right to your device every morning. Jump right in now. 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

0: and Wilson on the House FM. Hi there, I'm Chandler. You know, having kids, it teaches you so much about life. There's so many things that you learn being a parent. And one of those things that you learn is, I think, how Jesus views us. You know, I look at my kids, and they test my patience constantly, but I love them so much. You know, last couple of days, my kids have been really sick. And so they come over, and they want cuddles, and they want me to hold them, and all those things. And I just think, you know what? That's what your Father in heaven thinks about you. You know, when you're broken, when you're hurt, when you felt like you've been through the ringer already this week, just know that you can go to him and say, I need you. And he loves that. He loves you. And sometimes I just got to think of it in that way. It's just like a child-parent relationship. You can run to the Father tonight.
1: Oh.

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0: Grace, it's getting what you didn't earn and discovering it's exactly what you need.
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0: Hey, what's up? My name is Brant. Thank you for listening. We're so honored that you are. We truly are. And Sherry is the show's producer. And I want to talk about encouragement coming up here because I don't think we realize just how important it is for other people. Like, and what an opportunity we have. Anyway, we'll talk about that. Other stuff, too. Thanks for being here.
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1: It's true. You look on Instagram or something, and you can have FOMO real quick. Am I missing out on something? Should I go to that thing? What if I miss out? And I realized FOMO, fear of missing out, is like the first problem with Adam and Eve.
2: Oh, my goodness, isn't it? That's a great point.
1: You should do this. You want in on this.
2: Yeah.
1: You got to have this.
2: Mm-hmm.
1: And then, like, no, you're not... Can you hear?
2: And they had everything.
1: Right.
2: They had everything.
1: And still.
2: Yes.
1: Well, this could add something to... No, stop it.
2: Good point.
1: Can you ever be content?

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1: Thank you for the joy that I'm feeling. 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

0: It's Faith, Family, and Fun on the House FM. 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
1: So I've been batching it, and I'm pretty cool with that. Bachelor-ing it.
2: Oh, okay.
1: Yeah, yeah, that's fine. It's good.
2: Clarification. Sorry, I didn't know this.
0: By the way, you should know, okay, if you're listening to the show, you're new to it. Sherry has no idea what I'm going to be talking about for us.
1: There's no scripting. This is all ad lib or whatever.
2: That was legitimate confusion totally. That you heard, guys.
0: And that's great because that probably reflects confusion right. That other people have, and I need to know that.
2: Okay, so you've been bacheloring. Yeah.
0: Which I'm fine with for about 15, 20 minutes. Mm-hmm. But I miss my wife. She gets home soon, but she's visiting our son. Mm-hmm. Anyway, it does force me to create new recipes.
2: Yes.
0: So I invented one, which is really good. It's mm-hmm. called cold broccoli slaw in a mug.
2: Yes.
0: And I eat it over the sink. Mm-hmm. But that way I don't get any other... I just use my mug that I would use for other stuff, and I pour the cold broccoli slaw in there, and just
2: now, if I may,
0: if it falls out, like while I'm putting it,
2: it goes directly in the sink.
0: Yes, that's fine.
2: So you took a picture of that.
0: Yeah,
2: I had not seen it. It was on Instagram. Uh-huh. A friend of mine actually screenshot it and sent it to me. The picture came up, and then the next text said, "Go help your brother." So the word is out.
0: This poor man. He needs help. No, I like it. It's a good recipe.

0: 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It's Faith, Family, and Fun on the House FM. 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
1: I've been lost on the trail with the west found gold. Tossed and turned in the waves down a dead end road.

0: If you want to lose 10 pounds this week.
1: I resent the implication, but
0: well,
1: okay.
0: Just, if you were in this place where you wanted to lose 10 pounds this week.
1: I'm intrigued.
0: All you have to do is this one exercise, and I can just describe it,
1: okay.
0: And you'll be able to do it. You ready?
1: Should I do it now?
0: Yeah, well, absolutely. You can do it right now.
1: Okay.
0: All right, you ready? Okay. Turn your head to the right. Look right.
1: Okay, got it.
0: To the right. All right, now turn your head to the left.
1: Hang on.
0: Okay.
1: Pretty complicated.
0: Head to the left.
1: I got it.
0: Fully to the left. Okay, uh-huh. Back to the right again.
1: Should I do it fast, slow?
0: No, you just turn it back to the right.
1: Okay.
0: And then don't turn it back to the left again. Back to the left again. That's what you do every time somebody offers you food. That's it. Right? Left? Yeah, that's it.

0: From early, quiet mornings.
1: It really uplifts my spirit.
0: To happy, crackling bonfires.
1: Just really does something to my heart.
0: You can find a song for the moment here. Faith, family, fun.
1: Just really gets me on fire.
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0: 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Thank you so much for listening.
1: It's so easy to forget, but this is such an awesome thing that you can do, and I can do. Encourage people. Mm-hmm. People are starved for it. They need it. It matters to them. It blows me away. There's something about it. I mean, you'd think it wouldn't matter to them. It does. Mm-hmm. It matters to everybody. So having somebody, we're all starved for this, so this is something we can do for people. Mm-hmm.

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1: Thanks for listening. If you are new to the show, please know I am a shock jock. I try to get that up front. I'm one of those shock jocks you hear about, everybody buzzes about, and they're like, wow, that guy, did you hear what he said? I'm rated G.
2: Yes.
1: So I can occupy a different kind of space.
2: That's true.
1: But I will shock you. Uh-huh. And this is something you can buzz about with people. All right.
2: Yeah.
1: Check this out.
2: Mm-hmm.
1: The Titanic, right?
2: Yes.
1: Okay, big ship. I read about this today.
2: Yes.
1: It was obviously moving over liquid water.
2: Mm-hmm.
1: It was powered by water vapor, steam engine.
2: Yeah.
1: So it was moving over liquid water, powered by water vapor, and was sunk by frozen water. So that's... Hang on a second here. That's pretty weird, isn't it?
2: Yeah, I don't know that I'm shocked.
1: Liquid, steam, I mean, also, all forms.
2: I don't know that sinking ships...
1: Okay. All right. Well,
2: facts about sinking ships. Okay, actually,
1: but that's why it's so shocking.
2: Okay.
1: Like,
2: yeah.
1: Can
2: yeah.
1: you believe that
2: why
1: guy had
2: the world
1: nerve?
2: Would he bring that
1: why
2: up?
1: Did he do that? Like, just we'll take it. I'll take it. I'll take that.

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0: Hey, what's up? My name is Brant. I want to talk about prayer and how I'm not doing a good job with it lately after I was on a real roll.
1: Yeah.
0: And I want to talk about that. Also, interesting, today is the day of the week that women would rate themselves. They don't feel good about how they look. And anyway, I just thought that was interesting. We'll talk about it here coming up. Thank you for listening. We're honored you're here.
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3: You want to know what will make a pastor speechless? Tell him you appreciate him. Hey, it's Tony Weir, CEO at the House. Tell your pastor that you know the job is tough and that you know how tiring it is. Let him know you appreciate how he keeps going, even through his own battles and struggles, and through all the emotional struggles he finds as he shows the love of God to others. The House is here to encourage pastors all through October, which is Pastor Appreciation Month. So this Sunday, don't just do a quick handshake and say, good sermon, as you quickly walk out the door to get to the buffet. Write him a note, hand it to him. Maybe put in a gift card to that buffet or one of his favorite places. Not only will he be speechless, but it'll put an even bigger smile on his face than the one you usually see. Be a blessing to those who bless us, our pastors. And thanks from the House.
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2: Hey, honest question, where are you going to hear a message of hope? Like, in all the media, we're drowning in media. Mm-hmm. But somebody to actually point you to capital H hope, there's just not much of that. We get to do it here only because people support the station. And we just want to say thank you to those who do it.
3: Yeah, people who come here and say, man, I am tired. I need reminded. Because like you said, we are forgetting machines. Right. We talk about that all the time. Yep. And we get to remind people over and over and over again about this good king and this everlasting kingdom. And we get to do that because, yeah, people get
2: it. People are generous.
3: Yeah.
2: And by the way, if you want to help, you don't have to wait for a special fundraiser to do it. 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And thanks for being generous and making this happen. 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
0: 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I got you, Lord, I'm so blessed. 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

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For Moore and Norman, it's 94.3. Yukon and El Reno are tuned into 88.5. And for Edmond and North Oklahoma City, it's 100.1. 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

0: It's Faith, Family, and Fun on the House FM. I am Brant, along with producer Sherry.
1: Yeah, I've been kind of blowing it lately with the praying. I was in this good groove with praying, like going for, but then they got out of the schedule, travel, stuff, so just fell apart. So I'm getting back into it.
2: Same thing happened to me.
1: Did it really?
2: With my reading, I had been, because we had like kind of a schedule, and when the schedule breaks up, then there's a real intentionality that has to happen, and sometimes it doesn't.
1: Yeah, it really is about our schedule.
2: Yeah.
1: So I've noticed too, my perspective is off. I don't trust my perspective. I don't see people in the right light, I think. I could just tell it's a little off, and I was reading somebody else say, just coincidentally, like, for me to love people, I can't not pray. I have to, or I won't be able to do it.
2: Yeah.
1: And I just thought, man, that is so right. I learned that lesson again.

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0: The Bible says we can do all things through Christ. But boy, some days it doesn't feel that way, does it?
1: Hi, it's Kevin and Amy here from The Morning Show. Being able to get an encouraging word each day is something that we love to be able to do. Like, for example, it's something like this. Sometimes God changes the situation. Sometimes he changes you inside the situation. But both are answers.
0: Oh, I love that. 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
1: Well, this is kind of sad, but they say Monday is the day you feel the ugliest if you're a woman.
2: I'm sorry, it's not.
1: It's terrible. I started by saying this is kind of sad, and you started laughing within 0.7 seconds. The irony of it.
2: I'm sorry, I'm trying to see it myself. Is it Monday? And you know what?
1: That's
2: it
1: too
2: might
1: bad.
2: Be. Yeah. I don't know
1: when the. I guess you feel your best later on.
2: Like a Friday.
1: Because you
2: or
1: don't
2: something.
1: Feel too hot on Sundays either.
2: Yeah, but, Sunday. Okay.
1: Okay, but.
2: Well, yeah. I think Thursday's a good day.
1: You should just choose my approach.
2: Which is?
1: Well, I'm just trying to be helpful.
2: Okay.
1: I choose to be incredible 24/7.
2: Okay.
1: And so I find that is helpful.
2: I just want to tell you it's not.
1: So it's not. Okay. All right. Well, everybody has an opinion.

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1: We were just talking about the difference it makes between having active prayer in your life versus not. Like, I just blew it the last couple of weeks. Honestly, I've just fallen totally out of my normal daily habits, and so it's messed me up a little bit. My perspective and stuff. You were saying the same thing.
2: It was the exact same thing for me, and I had to readjust myself because it's amazing the change that it makes.
1: Yeah.
2: And then when I fall out of routine, I mean, it sounds like such a churchy thing, but it's so
1: true. No, it's true.
2: I can see the difference.
1: You know what? There's a bit of scripture, and it's in Joshua, and I just heard this, but I was like, yeah, there you go. So God is talking to him and saying, be strong and courageous. Like, you're taking over now. You're going to be the leader, whatever. But he said, let's see if I can find it, because I wrote it. I found it. Here we go. He actually said, keep the book of the law always on your lips.
2: Yeah.
1: Meditate on it day and night, so that you may be careful to do everything written in it. Then you will be prosperous and successful. He's telling him, you're going to be the leader. Like, you'll be prosperous, but you got to be meditating on this stuff. Your mind's got to be in the right space. And then he says, be strong and courageous, because I'm going to be with you. And I was thinking, as weird as the days ahead could get for all of us, like, be strong and courageous, nothing to worry. He's with us, but we need to be meditating, putting our minds on the right stuff.

If life challenges feel like a full contact game of football, we're here to help you call time out. 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

0: God.
1: Hey, what's going on? My name is Brant. Coming up, we have the Monday Joke Spa. Can't wait to do that. Also, Brant's three hopefully helpful things, ideas for what you can do with your social media. Three ideas. I'm going to throw that out there. Thank you for listening, by the way. We know the show's a little bit different, a little bit odd, but if you can fight through the initial what's going on here and then get through that, we want to be friends. That's the goal. So thank you for listening.
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3: What if your resolution this year is to think like a farmer? 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Don't uproot crops before they've had a chance to grow. 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Irrigate and fertilize. Remove weeds. And remember that you'll have good seasons and bad seasons. 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

0: It's Faith, Family, and Fun on the House FM. We are Brant and Sherry.
1: This is just the best. People are busy and frustrated on Monday. They're going here, they're doing that, they're doing the other thing, and all these things going on. Mm-hmm. But we help people relax, and science has shown that humor helps people relax. So we have something called the Joke Spa.
2: Yes.
1: Are you? Would you be interested in being a patient, or what do they call
2: it? No, it's not a patient. What do they call it? Patron, perhaps.
1: Patron?
2: Yeah.
1: Client?
2: Client, sure.
1: Customer?
3: Oh, yes. I love the Joke Spa. That's one of my favorites.
1: Excellent. Okay. Well, then welcome to the Joke Spa. Mm-hmm. You've had a little time to put on that awesome robe. It's got monogrammed.
2: Yes. With our logo,
1: JS on it.
2: Oh, JS.
1: We have on the lab coats and stuff, and we take you into the spa room. It's very nice. Candles of varying heights and stuff. And you lie down on this table, and it's like a sauna in here. It's very.
2: It's hot.
3: I'm relaxed already.
1: Yeah, relaxed. It's wonderful. And then I use humor. Here's where I use the humor, is you're relaxed there, looking down through the they have one of those things you put your face on, and then you can look down.
2: Sure.
1: And then I say to you.
3: I love that.
2: Yeah,
1: I know. It's very nice. People pay a lot. I say, hey, so what do you get when you cross an octopus with a cow?
2: Oh my goodness!
3: I don't know.
1: You get a reprimand from the Scientific Integrity and Professional Ethics Committee and immediate withdrawal of your grant funding. So
3: what?
2: Yeah, what in the world are you talking about?
1: It's a joke.
2: What
1: do you get if you cross an octopus with a cow? You get a reprimand from the Scientific Integrity. You can't do that. Like, genetically, they don't want you to do that. So
2: there's no way in the world that that's okay in the Joke Spa or anywhere else. That joke should never be told anywhere.
1: This is irony.
2: Humans are available and present. All right,
1: well, thank you for coming to the.
3: Now.
1: Thank you for coming to the Joke Spa. It's very relaxing. There's definitely tension in the room.

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Touchdown! Pumpkin patches, bonfires. What could be better? Listening to the House FM while you do your fall activities. 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
1: Time for Brant's three things, three hopefully helpful things today. It is this, three great ideas for social media. If you've got any kind of social media account, it could be Instagram, Twitter, Facebook, whatever. Great ideas for it. Because we use it for different things. A lot of times it's complaining about this thing or politics or whatever and proving our point and winning the argument or whatever. Okay, that's fine. But here's some other ideas. Mm-hmm. If you want to do this, here's one. You've got access, a platform, maybe it's to 4 people, 40 people, 4,000 people, but you could use it as an encouragement machine. You could really encourage people. You could point out the great service you got. You could say, you know who I really appreciate right now in my life? You could just do that every day. Here's today's person I really appreciate. It makes people's day. It could, because you're honoring them in public too, and what you're saying is meaningful. Mm-hmm. Just an idea. By the way, little hint with the, if you use it as an encouragement machine, you'll feel more encouraged when you're done doing it. Mm-hmm. Because you'll have done something to serve somebody else. It'll actually help shape your own heart.

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Thank you so much for listening. We Are Messengers are coming to Oklahoma City. It's October 29th. 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
1: I actually just bought my jacket here today at Nordstrom's. And yes, thank you. I wanted to give Nordstrom's a plug because it's going back tomorrow. Doesn't really go with my checkbook. So, went and got my haircut at the beauty college. So, that explains that. There we go. All these places, the beauty colleges, they cut your hair for like a Snickers. Never go. Don't ever. This is actual footage of students cutting my hair. Teacher standing there going, no. No. Monique, this is your last chance. Try the other side. Sir, you need to hold still. You need to hold still.
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3: We don't know what's expected of you at your job, but I do know this. In ancient Egypt, servants were slathered in honey during the summer months to attract flies away from the pharaoh.
4: What?
3: That's what they were expected to do for their boss.
4: Why couldn't they just, like, slather something like an inanimate object?
3: I mean, that's a good question. I imagine it made the pharaoh feel more like a big shot.
4: Okay.
3: That these people walking around slathered in honey. You know, I shouldn't have said any of this because all of a sudden, our bosses could hear this. And who knows what ideas that's going to give them.
4: No, I want to just get him some fly tape. I'm going to get him some fly tape to put around his office.
3: Ugly, sticky fly tape.
4: Yeah, just let it hang down.
3: And it probably wouldn't hurt to let HR know that you're allergic to honey. Just so you get that in there.

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1: Talking about how to use your social media and Brant's three things today. It's three great uses for social media. Just some ideas about what to do with your Facebook or Twitter account. Mm-hmm. Reshape it. Do something different. The first one was about encouraging people. Second thing, if you're somebody who would say, I am a Christian, you're a professing Christian, like this is who I am, mm-hmm. you could share things you love about Jesus. Mentioned this a little bit ago talking to Sean on the phone, but it's like there's things you probably admire or things you're reading about Jesus, things that you so appreciate. It's like, here's what I appreciate. You can do it in a way that's not triumphalistic or look at me, I'm better than you. It doesn't have to be virtue signaling. It's about him, mm-hmm. not you. But why not? I'm always kind of baffled by that. Like if you get a chance to talk about something that matters to you, that's what social media is. You got a chance. Why not do that stuff? Why not balance out all the other stuff with some of that, too? I'm just throwing that out there.

From Lawton through the Oklahoma City Metro to Wichita and way out to Elk City. No, there ain't nothing sweeter than His love. The House FM is your home for faith, family, and fun.

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1: This is Brant's Three Things. We're talking about things you could do with social media, and there's so many good things you could do with it, just as ideas. But can I put forward another one? The first one was encourage people. Second one was actually mention some things about Jesus you admire.
2: Mm-hmm.
1: The third thing is, and I mean this as well, more animal photos. There's a lot of cat photos out there. That's fine. Keep doing the cat photos.
2: Yeah, yeah.
1: But also, I just posted something on Twitter with a hedgehog that's driving a little vegetable car. Did you see it's a little vegetable car? It's made out of carrots and also a cucumber.
2: I did see that, yes.
1: And then there's little snails walking across. And there's a moose crossing sign. And then the trees are broccoli.
2: Yes.
1: So that would be my third thing, is more stuff like that. I mean, why not?

0: every day.
1: Faith, family, fun. The House FM. Don't leave the house. Keep the house going with you.
2: Unbelievable!
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0: my mind.
1: Hey, what's going on? My name is Brant. Producer Sherry is here too.
0: Thank you
1: for listening. We have to say this. Somebody was like, you don't need to apologize for yourself. We're not apologizing. Mm-hmm. But we are a little bit sorry.
2: Just a little bit.
1: Now, we know our show is different, and so we've been told we should acknowledge that. Otherwise, yes. People are like, do they realize that she's got this big laugh?
2: Yeah,
1: and he's really dry. And so, yeah, we do.
2: We've had many consultants tell us to make sure to tell you.
1: Get the elephant in the room discussed, and then you can move on to other stuff. Right. So, anyway, for a lot of people, they get it immediately. Others takes a few weeks or something. But thanks for being patient with us. We're in it for the friendship.
2: Mm-hmm.
1: That's it. So thanks for being here.
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0: It's faith, family, and fun on the House FM. I am Brant, along with producer Sherry.
1: A lot of sports going on. I mean, a lot of sports going on right now. All the sports.
2: Oh, my goodness.
1: They really are.
2: This year, yeah, a number of sports.
1: At once. Mm-hmm. Okay, so I am doing fantasy football.
2: Oh, you did I'm decide
1: getting,
2: to do that.
1: Yeah, I'm getting some criticism from other coaches in my league.
2: Why? Because you're not doing anything.
1: They don't like my style.
2: You don't do anything. You set up your players, and then you walk away from the league.
1: No, I don't even know who's on my team. I haven't looked at my roster. It did an auto draft. But that's, as coach,
2: yes.
1: If my style is...
2: Ignore the players.
1: Don't even look at the players. Don't even...
2: Who are we to say?
1: Ignore them. Don't know what your schedule is, sure. Who you're playing, mm-hmm. or whatever. That's my...
2: Everyone has their process.
1: That's my process as a coach.
3: The liar's whispering again. And lately it's been sounding like the truth.

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1: Should have been long gone now, yeah. Should them be living?

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2: Years ago, I read this book called Who Switched the Price Tags. That's what it was called.
3: Mm-hmm.
2: And it was all about, because the author was saying when he was a kid, I guess this was way back, he's an older guy, but like they went into some little store and they would switch price tags and they'd kind of stand back and watch people get confused and like get a total bargain on this,
3: right,
2: this thing, but that, you know, this candy bar costs $57. So, but he was like, that's our culture. Mm. We don't know what to value and what not to value. Like, some things are worth a ton, but we think they're not worth anything. And some things we think are the inverse, you know? Mm-hmm. And I think that's so true. Think about power. Like, gotta have power. Did Jesus say that? Mm. I mean, Jesus, if I'm taking his point of view, he's saying, no, you value being a servant.
3: Yeah.
2: That's where it's at. And we're still struggling with that. We still, and he could not have made that more clear. And we are still struggling with that. What do we value?

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1: Growing up, listen to the radio. They'd always have like the guy be like, "Guess what? It's National Apple Strudel Day, so everybody's gonna have some apple strudel."
2: Yeah, okay.
1: They always talk like that.
2: Yes.
1: I never wanted to talk like that, and I never wanted to do National Whatever Days because I think there's some cabal at the UN or whatever they decide you're gonna do.
2: Why?
1: This.
2: To what end, Brant? To what end
1: to
2: would they be doing
1: around. That? Okay. So yesterday was Southern Food Heritage Day. I always do the opposite.
2: Southern Food Heritage Day.
1: Okay, don't start thinking about it.
2: Okay.
1: The point is, I did not observe it because I don't do it. So I always do the opposite.
2: What were you doing?
1: So I found the most northern culture I could in,
2: ate that food.
1: Chukotka, Russia.
2: Okay.
1: And studied their diet. So I had caribou meat, marine animals. I had meat products or fish eaten with local plants.
2: Sure.
1: Including berries and seaweed. Often dipped into seal oil or melted caribou fat. And it wasn't great.
2: Yeah, didn't enjoy it. But
1: I'm like,
2: they're not going to tell you what to do.
1: Tell me what to do. Southern, nope, I'm going to the North Pole.
2: Caribou.

0: 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UConn and El Reno are tuned into 88.5. And for Edmond and North Oklahoma City, it's 100.1. 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
1: Hands up!

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1: It's Faith, Family, and Fun on the House FM. 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
2: If you lined up 100 guys, 70 or 80 of them, if you observed them for like a week, I guess, 70 or 80 of them would be needy. Mm. This is what this author said. I've been reading this book by Larry Crabb, which is great. Highly recommend. It's called The Silence of Adam. And but he talked about how a lot of us guys are really, really needy when you get right down to it. And it's the need for affirmation.
3: I was going to say, what is the need?

0: Yeah, it's like the need to constantly be, you know, just always need, like, absorb, like, I don't know how else to put it, but needy.
1: Mm-hmm.
0: And he was talking about not being that way anymore.
1: Mm-hmm.
0: And the good news is you don't have to be that way, but it's not just going to be flipping a switch going, I'm just not going to be needy anymore. Mm-hmm. Like, there's a lot going on there, but the way is to just start obeying Jesus in different areas, and he will change you. So you start blessing people who curse you. You start encouraging people. You start forgiving people.
1: Gosh, that's refreshing. If 20%
0: that's what this psychologist was saying. Like, there's this deep neediness that's very difficult to fill until you change. But the cool thing is there is change, and we do change, and it's by doing the stuff that Jesus told us to do. It really does make a difference.

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0: You can praise with the joy of the Lord here. 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
1: Okay. I'm about

0: We have to be careful sometimes with our emotions. Pastor Craig Rochelle says, if your emotions have felt all over the place, know that you aren't broken. You're human. God intentionally designed you to feel, and he cares deeply about your emotional and mental health. While your emotions are real and valid, they're not always reliable. They can either fuel your faith or feed your fear, depending on what you focus on. Scripture says, set your minds on things above, not on earthly things. It's Colossians 3:2. You don't have to believe every anxious thought or follow every emotion. Instead, you can fix your focus on truth. God's truth reminds you that you're not a prisoner to what you think. Your mind can be renewed. Your emotions don't get the final word. Jesus does.
1: If you feel like the enemy is attacking you, here's Craig Rochelle.
2: Honestly, it may not be because you're doing something wrong. If you're in spiritual warfare, it's likely because you're doing something right, because our enemy doesn't attack someone that's not a threat. So if you feel like there is opposition, it's not necessarily because you're failing, but it may be because you're fighting for something that matters.
3: Yeah, boy, I like that so much. It takes, sometimes we have guilt that we're constantly fighting these spiritual battles. But I like what he said. If we are constantly fighting, it may be because we're fighting for something that matters.
1: It's worth something. You have someone to protect. You have a kingdom to advance, a battle to win.
3: That's right.

0: What's more satisfying than the sound of stepping on crunchy leaves? Music that helps you turn over a new leaf.
1: I had anger and bitterness.
2: No, he's not done. God's not done with you.
1: Once I gave it all to God, that huge weight was lifted off my shoulders.
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Hey, I want to encourage you with Luke chapter 1, verse 37. It says, "For nothing will be impossible with God." You can take heart today in the assurance that God is capable of accomplishing the seemingly impossible. No matter the challenges or obstacles you might face today, trust in His power and sovereignty. Embrace a spirit of faith and perseverance, knowing that God is able to overcome any situation or circumstance. Allow this verse, Luke 1:37, to inspire you to dream big, step out in faith, and believe in the limitless possibilities that unfold when you place your trust in Him.

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0: Maybe you, maybe someone you know going through a really tough time, a struggle, maybe dealing with a tragedy, and life is a day at a time, maybe an hour at a time. They're living hour by hour. You may think, wow, but here's the thing. Hour by hour is still forward progress. It's still making it through the day and working up to day at a time or a couple of days or a week or for some people's situation, paycheck to paycheck. That counts. It's a struggle. We just want you to know you're not alone. God is with you. He loves you. And there is hope for your situation. Don't let go of it.
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All the heavy lifting is done, and we've got the cream of the crop. It really is amazing grace. Ain't no way, no how, is he gonna fail me now? Oh, hallelujah. So relax and enjoy all your favorites on the House FM.

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3: Hi, this is Jim Daly from Focus on the Family. 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
4: The bottom line is that which leads me and I know is the answer is the Word of God. I've got a number of friends, those that I do know, I should say, who aren't believers, but carrying out the Great Commission is not a suggestion. It's not an option.
3: Right.
4: God tells us that's what we're to do.
5: Well, that's a familiar voice, James Brown, also known as JB, the host of the NFL Today on CBS. He really loves the Lord, as you can tell, and he's going to share his story with us today on this special edition of Focus on the Family with Jim Daly. Thanks for joining us. I'm John Fuller.
3: John, it's football season again, and you know my love for the game, and it's my favorite sport, and this is a great time to break out a conversation that I had with James Brown not that long ago. It was a wonderful visit. He appreciates the ministry of Focus on the Family, and we admire the work he does on the set each week during the football season. It's important to pray for him. I mean, he's there. He's got a spotlight. He's got a platform. And you can hear in the interview we're about to share with you just how much he loves the Lord and wants to make sure everybody around him knows about that. Mm-hmm. And it's a good thing. He's a wonderful role model. He's trying to live for Christ in everything he does. And you can't help but admire this guy. As you'll hear, his mom and dad had a profound impact in his life. And you'll be hearing more about his family, including his grandfather, Milton. I love these stories where these people of prominence now, they've made it. They point back to their grandfathers and grandmothers being so significant.
5: 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Jim, we're going to be featuring JB in our Sports and Faith audio collection. 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Now, James is well known around the world for his coverage of the NFL. He's a 5-time Emmy Award winner, and he's hosted the Super Bowl a record-breaking 11 times. And what you might not know is that he's also an ordained minister, and he enjoys speaking at churches and conferences. He's been inducted into the broadcast wing of the Pro Football Hall of Fame, and we can go on and on, but let's get to the conversation. Here he is with Focus President Jim Daly.
3: JB, it's so good to have you here on Focus on the Family. Thank you for joining.
4: Jim, thank you very much. I mean, look, everyone knows who you are and what you're about. And
3: now everybody knows who you are.
4: Well, maybe two different spectrums, but we believe the same. So
3: well,
4: it's
3: I love
4: all
3: it.
4: Good.
3: You know, I love the fact that you admire the Lord, that your heart is there for the Lord first and foremost. And it wasn't always that way, but your mom was a person of faith and conviction, correct?
4: Yes, sir. And because you've done a zillion of these, you helped me to keep to track. And so I believe in putting it with headlines, a mother's influence. A mother's influence. My mother raised five of us. And I say my mother because my father, I call him the Joseph in the Bible. He was the quiet one. He worked 2 and 3 jobs to provide for the five of us. My mother always wanted to stay home, Jim, to be an excellent homemaker. And she exceeded that desire with the five of us. 4 boys, 1 girl. I'm the oldest of 5. And it was mom's influence because even I recall in elementary school when I was walking to school, to the elementary school about 3 or 4 blocks away, I would hear a gentleman on the program, I think his name was Jim Eaton, his last name was Eaton, and it was a little 5-minute sermonette that I would hear that was planted in me at that early age, but we were not people of faith going to church. Fast forward, later in life, in a different neighborhood altogether, probably in my teens, my mother was the one who took us to church. And that's when we became exposed to the Word of God. So, yes, I am a man of God, because after I got cut, and probably I'm leaving some things out here.
6: No, we're going to get to all that.
4: You know, and okay, you know what? And you'll take me back through that. But that was a circumstance when I realized I was living an empty life after not realizing my dream of playing professional basketball. You played football, so you know all about it. And I remember coming home one night late and asking the Lord, when I realized that going to all of these so-called happy hours, and there's not much really associated with a happy hour being a happy hour.
6: Right.
4: I said, Lord, I've heard of you, but I don't know you. If you would reveal yourself to me, I'll serve you.
6: Let me ask you in that regard, how old were you when that happened?
4: I was about 23, 24. Yeah. I've been cut by the Atlanta Hawks. And again, my ball playing buddies who, you know, we weren't saved, although we went to Catholic school. I just realized that lifestyle had nothing of substance there.
6: Yeah. I want to come back to that in a moment, sir. But I do want to celebrate moms, because my mom was an awesome mom as well. She accepted Christ the day before she died, but her life was good. I mean, she was humorous. She worked three jobs. My dad and she divorced when I was five. So she was working two, three jobs, just because we are five kids, but I'm at the other end of the birth order. I'm the last born. You're the first born.
4: Yes,
6: you know, Dr. Kevin Lehman talks about that. And I wanted to ask you about that when I was reading through your history, your background.
4: Mm-hmm.
6: That first born, I'm so glad I wasn't one. But you are Mr. Responsible in that position. How did that work with your siblings? What are their ages from you? And then did you assume some of that sense of responsibility as a young guy?
4: Yeah, you know what? And I'm not the best at this, but there were the five kids, there was probably a span of about 8 years from the oldest me the youngest.
6: Not many years.
4: But to your point, there was a responsibility there because they looked up to me.
6: Right.
4: Fast forward to now, I'm the oldest at age 74 now. My sister was in the middle. We're the last two of five.
6: Oh, wow.
4: All of my younger brothers have since passed.
6: Mm.
4: But this was with a renewed, saved mindset in the last 15, 20 years, where I tried to make certain that I was imparting the truth of Jesus Christ to them, that they would walk in it. My youngest brother battled the drug demon for 38 years.
6: Wow, I'm so sorry.
4: And so he was so much younger than me, and I didn't realize the lifestyle that he was engaged in because I was so much older pursuing a different path. But of course, when I came back home and could do that, there was nothing that more for me to do than to ensure that he had a relationship with our Lord and Savior Jesus Christ. And he did.
6: Wow.
4: The people at Keswick told him the only book, because he wanted to bring Tony Evans tapes and books and everything else. They said, no, the only book that you'll be bringing is the Bible.
6: Yeah.
4: And when he came out, he was totally cleaned and healed. And even though he had challenges health-wise from the lifestyle down the stretch of his life, doing an interview with Tony Evans, he wound up having a leg amputated. He had four or five different medical morbidities, yet he said he was free.
6: Yeah. Wow. Isn't that an interesting statement?
4: And so
6: statement.
4: To know that each of my brothers had a saving relationship with Jesus Christ, I'm pleased.
6: Yeah. So you have one sister.
4: Yes.
6: Oh, man.
4: The smartest in the family.
6: Was she the youngest?
4: She was the middle.
6: Middle. Okay.
4: And she was a corporate executive. She worked for three Fortune 50, Fortune 100 companies. She was the lead HR person in each of those companies, reporting directly to the president. She's awesome and a steady influence in our family.
6: That's great. Your dad, it took him a long time to come to Christ, but he was a good man.
4: Oh, he was the Joseph in the Bible, the quiet one. Mom was the homemaker raising us. She said the mantra in our family is that we all have a spirit of excellence, and there's no excuse for not applying yourself where the elements of perspiration and inspiration were evident in what we did. That was Mom. So she ran a household like that. She was no nonsense, but extremely loving. I called her the sergeant. Not to her face, but that was the nickname for Mom at 5'5", whatever her weight was, but she carried a big stick figuratively and literally. My father worked the three jobs to provide for us, and you shared something
6: That's
4: with
6: amazing.
4: Me in our conversation before we started this. I didn't realize it until maybe 20, 25 years ago when my sister told me that my father had a deathbed conversion.
6: Oh, that's
4: so
6: beautiful.
4: I am thrilled to see how God continued to display himself to us, the influence. And when the priests were performing the last rites, my father confessed Jesus Christ as Lord and Savior. So I'm thrilled.
6: That, and it's beautiful to tie that knot.
4: Yes.
6: Of faith, yes, within the family. And I
4: Absolutely.
6: Have a very similar story with my dad's last days. He was volunteering at a church. He struggled with alcoholism and all those things, but my mom held it together, and all five of the kids, us kids, became Christians over about 30 years. So that's a very shared
4: we do have a shared
6: journey
4: story.
6: We have there. Let me ask you, your grandfather Barnes is an interesting guy, a businessman, entrepreneur.
4: Yes.
6: Tell me about him and where he lived. And this shows you the kind of the cascading effect of generations, you know, things that your dad or mom, he was on your dad's side?
4: On my mom's side.
6: On your mom's side. Mm-hmm. So those things that you learn, your mom learning it as a little girl from Grandpa Barnes, and then how did that come into the family? So describe Grandpa Barnes.
4: And I probably need to do a bit more history searching in our family to connect all the dots, but suffice it to say that on my mother's side of the family, my grandfather, Milton Barnes, and there is, if you will, a historical society there in Hattiesburg, Mississippi,
6: yeah,
4: where you can see that most people, when they think of Hattiesburg, if they're thinking sports, they think of Brett Favre, of NFL fame, etc. And I remember doing a prayer breakfast there to speak in Hattiesburg. And I called Brett Favre, who wasn't a Christian at the time. And I said, Brett, you're the best known name here. Would you, you know, do me the honors of coming and giving the opening prayer at the prayer breakfast there? And he was sweating bullets. He says, JB, I know nothing about it. I said, Brett, trust me. But he didn't. But I understand that down the stretch now, his life, he is walking the faith. And I'm so extremely yeah. thrilled. But my grandfather, he was the businessman on the other side of the railroad tracks in segregated Hattiesburg, Mississippi. Mm. And he only had, I believe, it was an eighth grade education, but he had a lot of the businesses there. He built homes on the other side of the tracks for the black families there.
6: Wow.
4: He had a nightclub that was a part of what we know in worldly society. It was part of what they called the, even though the word is more accurately pronounced chitterling, we say chitlins. So he was on the chitlin circuit with a club called the Hi-Hat Nightclub. All the old black acts that people who were musically inclined, B.B. King, they were the best of friends. As a matter of fact, when the governor of Mississippi was giving B.B. King not too long ago a commendation from the governor, my grandfather was still alive. They sent a car to bring him there to celebrate him because my grandfather had him, quote unquote, as they call it in the vernacular, he played my club, you know, when he was coming up the ranks. Ike and Tina Turner, Bobby Blue Bland, Moms Mabley, all those names, James Brown,
6: yeah,
4: they all played in the Hi-Hat Nightclub. But my grandfather was also in church on Sundays. I'll have to examine this to understand better,
6: yeah,
4: because he was good with numbers. He made certain that everything was financially in order for the church. And he brought Dr. Martin Luther King Jr. there towards the end of his life when he came to Hattiesburg for the purpose of registering the black folks there to vote.
6: Yeah.
4: And Dr. King was to be heading not much longer after that to Memphis, Tennessee to support the refuse workers, the garbage workers
6: yeah.
4: strike there. And when he was coming to Hattiesburg, unfortunately, the Klan knew that he was coming there, the Ku Klux Klan, and they wanted to do harm to him. So my uncle, my grandfather's son, he drove a decoy vehicle going
6: my
4: to pick
6: goodness.
4: Up my grandfather, pick up Dr. King, while the car that was to be picking him up went a different route to get him. And they did see a bunch of pickup trucks following the decoy vehicle, thinking that they had him. The church service was to be at 8 o'clock that evening. It did not commence until 11 p.m. as
6: wow.
4: they were the decoy cars and the car driving Dr. King went a circuitous route to get to the church with deacons on top of the roof, walking with shotguns, noticing a bunch of cars that were not familiar to the neighborhood riding around looking for Dr. King. The service, the meeting started at 11 p.m. and not a soul left. And my aunt was one of the ones who was working at the elections office as well. So a little bit of history in terms of that existing in my family.
6: That's amazing.
4: Yeah, it is.
6: A little bit of history,
4: for
6: sure.
4: A little bit of history. He had a baseball team appropriately called the Hattiesburg Black Sox that all the old Negro leaguers used to go through there, whether it was Hank Aaron, Jim Mudcat Grant, Satchel Paige. It's amazing how much history is associated with
6: him. I saw Hank Aaron play when I was
4: good
6: a kid.
4: Man.
6: I mean, that's amazing.
4: Good man. Loved him.
6: Yeah,
4: got to know him. Yes.
6: Let me ask you, JB, since we're tipping this way now into the issue of racial tension.
4: Mm-hmm.
6: You know, we talked off mic. I spent some of elementary school in Compton, California.
4: Mm-hmm.
6: It was probably a third or maybe a little more, maybe 50% black, and the other half was Hispanic and poor white kids, et cetera, which we qualified for. But it gave me an insight into community, that community.
4: Mm.
6: And we, you know, my mom was great. We always were taught respect. It, you know, it's just the way it is. We're all in this boat together. And in that regard, when you look at what's happening or what has happened, there have been some great gains for the black community in the United States, but there's still so much work to do. How do we come together a little more? Not that, you know, this is the $100 million question.
4: Mm-hmm.
6: What could be done? You have become so successful, and it's awesome in what you do as a sportscaster. And I just think, you know, that's the greatness of the country, that both of us, coming from where we came from, white and black, can do something quite admirable, hopefully.
4: We can. And I'm so glad that you had that experience early on to see the common thread that we all shared and still do. You and I both know, and I'm not going to try to claim to be the expert sociologist and the like, but Jim Daly, it is the word of God. I've come to that understanding. I shared with you how I have many friends in the faith. I'm humbled to be an ordained minister. And I'll tell people, yes, what I do in terms of my avocation in the world of sports or being a special correspondent for CBS News, that is my avocation. My vocation is about the word of God. One of the reasons why, amongst the many friends that I have and preachers, teachers of the gospel of Jesus Christ, have the same attitude. God's word supersedes all. Yes, the Bible is clear in terms of what our responsibilities are in a governmental sense, being up under the care of those appointed by God. There's a civil responsibility, if you will, a governmental responsibility, but there's also the biblical responsibility, which supersedes all if there's ever a conflict. The bottom line is that which leads me, and I know is the answer, is the word of God. I've got a number of friends, those that I do know, I should say, who aren't believers. But carrying out the Great Commission is not a suggestion. It's not an option.
6: Right.
4: God tells us that's what we're to do. So I try to model that. I don't go around beating people over the head with the Bible. I try to model it. Many people may give the credit to St. Francis of Assisi or others who are credited with this expression. Many people prefer to see a good sermon before they hear a good sermon.
6: Yeah.
4: So I try to walk the talk, even in my avocation. And I don't seek this responsibility because I don't want to come off like I am the pure authority, you know, moral authority in any given environment. But I do try to walk the talk.
6: Yeah.
4: And the company has approached me on a number of occasions over the years to give commentaries because now the intersection between sports and culture is definite. It's always been, but many people have always tried to keep the two separate. And I don't ever see that as having been the case when we look at the history of our country and the kinds of pulls and friction that we see this there. It's been there for so long. I just don't want people to run away from it. When they say certain things in our history are too graphic or the like to talk about, there's nothing more graphic than to look at the horrific, ignominious, painful death that our Lord and Savior suffered, where his visage was not even recognizable. That's there for us to understand what our Lord sacrificed while we were yet sinners, because he loved us. So yeah, we've got some serious challenges, but if God came here, and he did, to reconcile us back unto him, the ministry of reconciliation back to God the Father. Who are we to run away from those issues? Many people don't want to hear. They call it the separation of church and state. There's no such thing as a separation of church and state. The Word of God is our guide. Does that make sense, Jim?
6: Oh, it makes sense. And I'm sitting here going, preach it, brother. Well, I mean, you were on it.
4: I love doing that. Good. You know, I love doing that. And I've been humbled to have friends across the spectrum in the faith area. And that excites me. But I want to make sure that I'm always standing on the Word of God. And yes, you can see me getting excited. People say, oh, I can tell when the Holy Spirit has kind of grabbed you. But it's not to preach at you or talk down to you. It's with passion to express the love of our Lord and Savior Jesus.
6: Amen. You know, when I watch you, you and Tony Dungy, your good friend and certainly a friend that I've had on the broadcast before, both of you have such impeccable grace toward others. I've learned that from both of you, just watching you, you know, being able to treat people with such respect and kindness, and it comes through. I would think just about anybody watching you on the NFL show on CBS will go, he just seems like such a great guy. But thank you for doing that as a believer, to be that kind of person, to be kind, to be loving, to be caring. So often,
4: can I just say thank you for that? Because Jim, what I attempt to do is to, in a winsome fashion, present by the example or in the proper setting, and to put a button on the commentaries that I've delivered, whether it was on promotional opportunities for men of color and women in the world of sports. Please, everyone is given a gift. Prayerfully, those who know the word, for the benefit of the whole. Ephesians 4:16, every joint supplies for the fervent, effectual working of the whole body until we all come into unity of the faith. That is powerful. But the way I have closed out each of those commentaries, whether it was on promotional opportunities, whether it was women in the C-suite, whether it was on social justice, whether it was on the way that we carry ourselves, all of them have closed with a statement that 1 Corinthians chapter 13, 1 through 8, which we know is the love chapter. Love overcomes all.
6: I want to ask you this question because it's a scripture that I just, you know, you hold all of scripture close to your heart, but there are some that just grab you because of your own life experience. The scripture in Psalms that talks about he's close to the brokenhearted and saves those crushed in spirit. Someone once told me it's like a prerequisite that the Holy Spirit is looking for that brokenness, because what that brokenness does for us as human beings is humbles us. And it's a lot easier to work with a humble person than an arrogant person. And then you look at, you know, the arrogant believer, if I could refer to it that way, that it's competition. It's to win. It there's something just off. You know, it isn't quite right. And it's always caught my attention. You know, the New Testament, there's two billboards, salvation through Christ and Christ alone, and don't become a Pharisee. In my mind, but we have this easy proclivity to fall in to looking down on other people. Why is this?
4: Human nature.
6: The
4: heart of man is desperately wicked.
6: Yeah.
4: And unless we submit ourselves to the Word of God, to following the example of Jesus, we too can fall into that same trap. The way we learn more about the Word, humbly, I think, is to study and understand and properly exegete God's word on a daily basis. Because you've heard the old expression, the more you study God's word, the more you see in it. And the more you see in it, the more you see in it.
5: That's James Brown talking about the great depth of truth he's found in Scripture in his visit with Jim recently. And we're going to continue with part two next time here on Focus on the Family.
6: What a powerful conversation, John. I just thoroughly enjoyed it. We heard how the steady influence of a faithful mother, the example of a hardworking dad, and the responsibility of being the oldest child helped shape JB's heart for God and for other people. It's a wonderful and very encouraging testimony. We also heard his conviction that true reconciliation in our homes, in our communities, and across the culture begins with the Word of God and is lived out through the love of Jesus Christ. If you've ever wondered whether your example matters, JB's story reminds us that it does. does.
5: Mm-hmm. And that conversation with him is included in our Sports and Faith audio collection. It's a free download when you sign up, and it includes John Smoltz, Bernhard Langer, Olympic gold medalist Scott Hamilton, and NFL quarterback Kirk Cousins. In fact, here's a quick taste of some of the content in this free audio collection.
7: I saw so many people become self-destructive in their grief, and I saw that loss destroy families, and I realized that I didn't have to lose her. I could take her with me every single day to the ice, and I could be accountable to her, and I could honor every single sacrifice she made for me by being the person skater that she always dreamed I could be.
8: You have to trust God's plan for your life, and you have to believe that he has a plan. And so that's when he, again, reiterated Proverbs 3, 5, and 6. Trust in the Lord with all your heart. Don't lean on your understanding. My understanding said that I couldn't play college football. But don't lean on your understanding. In all your ways, acknowledge him. Trust him, walk with him, and he will direct your steps. And so my job was to trust and obey, and it was God's job to steer the ship.
6: Well, and John Kirk Cousins, he's trusting that more and more. He's been ping-ponging a little bit between teams. So mm-hmm. he's got to be trusting the Lord's plan for him right now, at the kind of the toward the end of his career. But he's still playing, and he's a wonderful human being, which is far more important than what a great quarterback he's been. Through the years, we've had some great conversations with some of these athletes and others in the sports world. And there are some really inspirational messages about faith, family, dedication, and the discipline of being good at a sport. Some of the other names in the collection are Daryl Strawberry, the great baseball player, Daryl Waltrip, the NASCAR driver. He was great. One time he and I were golfing together, and I said, Daryl, I think I could have driven a NASCAR race car. And he goes, oh yeah, why? Because I could do 230 on the straight. He goes, we don't get paid for the straights. We get paid for the curves, right? You got to keep that car right on the edge of breaking into the wall every turn. And man, what a perspective, right? That's kind of like life.
5: He was so unusual and interesting and phenomenal.
6: And upbeat. He was such a, and is such a great inspiration. So sign up. It's free, and it's a perfect resource for the sports enthusiast, and it will strengthen your faith.
5: Yeah, we're talking about the Sports and Faith audio collection, and you can find it at focusonthefamily.com/broadcast.
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1: Had to go get a new driver's license. That's always fun. going there to do that, and you have to make an appointment, you know.
0: It is a little better than waiting.
1: It is.
0: You still have to wait some.
1: Mm-hmm.
0: But, we've been making the appointments, too.
1: I got to tell you, though, when I got my license renewed the last time, I did it online, which I didn't even know you could do.
0: Yeah.
1: My husband was like, oh, yeah, you can renew online. You can do that like one time, I think. And then the next time you got to go in. So I did. And then as I'm walking away, though, I'm looking at my temporary license. I don't know if you knew this, but so I just got it issued and it says the next time I have to get my license renewed is 2033. I mean, 2033, I'm going, a lot of things can change between now and then. I mean,
0: yeah.
1: You know, I might lose a little weight, gain a little weight. I'm going to look a little different.
0: But maybe in the next 9 years, you're going to do something that proves to people that maybe you're not responsible enough to operate a motor vehicle. I don't know what that would be. I don't even want to consider.
1: Yeah.
0: But you might do something.
1: But probably not.
0: But how do they know?

As you rush out the door with cereal in one hand and a backpack in the other, Kevin and Amy are here to keep you balanced. What a beautiful life. Oh, what a beautiful life. With faith, family, fun on the House FM.

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1: Mark Stewart was the lead vocalist for Audio Adrenaline. And man, if Audio Adrenaline is something you're not aware of, this landmark band in Christian music, oh, you got to go back and check some out. Such a great band. And then Mark Stewart lost his voice. He was recently watching a video retrospective of their impact on Christian music. Here's what he said.
2: Honestly, that video is hard to watch. It was at the height of our career, but it was also when I was losing my voice and I was scared to death. You know, on the surface, that's pretty sad. It's pretty devastating. It's heartbreaking, all the things. But in that moment of losing everything, I found out that God still had great things for me to do, that my identity wasn't wrapped up in the success or failure of Audio Adrenaline at all. My identity was in Jesus. And when you find that, when you realize that, man, it frees you up to be more and more creative. So don't get caught up in the next single, how it's going to do, or the next record, or the next tour, or how many followers you have. Get caught up in the fact that you are a child of God. And when you're a child of God, man, everything gets more beautiful. Your songs, your performances, even your defeats. God bless you guys.
1: Yeah. Oh,
0: so often we can be, well, we think our identity is like maybe whatever it is that we do for our vocation. And there's something so beautiful realizing that the voice God gave you is only one of the ways he can use you. Mm-hmm. But your influence is never limited to what comes out of your mouth.
1: Yeah, that's right. We can be faithful stewards of God's grace no matter whose name is on our paycheck.

0: Where are we going? To the pumpkin patch?
1: Pumpkins outside. Kids inside. Kevin and Amy in your ears. Faith, family, fun.
0: We're going to go see the pumpkins?
2: Pumpkins.
1: And the occasional, wait, did that really just happen? Moment.
3: Did you say pumpkin?
2: Yeah.
1: The House FM.

0: The House of M with Kevin and Amy.
1: Do you know what I mean when I say the new shoe feel? What you do when you're wearing a brand new pair of shoes, you kind of...
0: You got a pep in your step.
1: You got a little pep in your step. You kind of look down every so often, like, yeah, I'm looking good. I got a new pair of boots, kind of dress boots, a little pointy toe. And anyway, I just, you know, really enjoying the look of them.
0: Okay.
1: I ordered them from Amazon. I wore them around the house. Yep, they fit. Yep, they feel good. No, nothing to worry about here. So wore them to work today. And it's only now that I've scuffed them a little bit and warmed them on pavement that I start to, wait a minute. There's a little rub on the outside of my big toe. Is that going to be a problem? And I'm starting to worry about it now. And it always happens to me.

0: It never happens in the shoe store.
1: Yeah.
0: It never happens when you're test walking them in the house on the carpet.
1: Well, sure.
0: But no. Now.
1: I think all new shoes, they do a thing. Mm. And it's like they hold it together for the period of the testing.
0: Because they don't want to be sent back?
1: Okay, so if you need to send them back, maybe you can look around the office and we could see if we can find some office tape. And you could just put some tape on the bottom of the shoes. And you can walk softly until you get back home.
0: Okay.
1: And see if it's possible to still return them.
0: It sounds sneaky, but workable.

0: today.
1: My dad was a quiet man and not very open about his feelings and emotions. We were never really very close. I was fairly sure that he loved me, but I questioned if he really liked me. At his funeral, I was shocked when his coworkers said he was so proud of me and loved to tell them about me. How different might our relationship have been if he was able to tell me that himself? Do you ever wonder if God is like that? You think he loves you because he has to, but he must be tired of all your mistakes. That is one of those lies that Satan wants us to believe. God's love for you never changes based on your mistakes. You don't have to wonder if he loves you. He took all your sin and endured a brutal death to pay that price for you. He offers you perfect love and total forgiveness. To find out how to begin a personal relationship with Jesus Christ, The House invites you to call Need Him at 888-NEED-HIM or go to chataboutjesus.com.
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0: You won't get encouragement from a billboard along I-35. 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
2: The way you handle something that doesn't go your way, oh boy. So many times have I been regretful the way I've handled something that didn't go my way. Mm-hmm. I love what this woman did. Recently, she went and she had picked out a cake from the grocery store. And she asked the bakery employee, could you write on it for me? And she just wanted to say, happy birthday, Mandy. And so she said, oh, sure, I can do that. And so she came back and she showed her she gave her the cake, you know, and she's like, oh, well, thank you. And she takes it to the checkout. Now she's walking to the checkout. She's looking at what had been written on the cake. And it does, in fact, say happy birthday, Mandy, on it. But mm-hmm. It looks like that maybe a right-handed person might have written it with their left hand, you know. It kind of looked a little like that. Okay, so she's trying to figure out what to do about it, right? She's walking to the checkout. She's like, I'm not, it's kind of funny. She decided she's just going to go ahead and get it. So she's in the checkout, and the person that is scanning was like, and then look, they made eye contact, and she kind of laughed. She just sort of nervously laughed, and she said, "You know,
1: do you have your 3-year-old do this?"
2: She's like, "No, it's good." She's like, and the cashier is like, "No, this isn't funny." Did somebody in our bakery do this? And she said, "Well, yeah." And so they called over the manager to take a look, and after they started talking about it, the cashier said, you know what? The girl who wrote that has autism. And she said, thank you so much for smiling. And you had even thanked her for the job that she did. And she's not actually supposed to write on cakes, but you probably made her day. And so I was really glad I just left it the way it was.
1: Yeah. You know, and that's how we're supposed to be, right? Let things roll off our back, take it in stride, smile. But boy, sometimes at the end of a day, when you've had one of those days, and it's hard to do, it takes some effort,
3: but it's worth it.

0: 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We love it when you take a minute to just share your story. You never know when that's going to resonate with somebody. Maybe somebody who's going through a similar thing, and hearing how God worked in your life might make a real impact. Here's our number. It's 855-320-SHOW, 855-320-7469. Dustin, good morning.
1: I just want to thank you guys for inspiring me every day and for what you guys do. I'm here in Wichita, and I just really appreciate it. I love hearing the gospel and just the enlightenment and the enrichment that comes out of you every morning. So thank you very much.
2: No, Dustin, thank you so much.

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2: Hey, that sounds good to me.
1: All around the world. 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
1: Got an important call from college yesterday.
0: Oh no! What is it?
1: Our daughter Della. She's dropping out.
0: What? She dropping out?
1: I wasn't sure.
0: Did she?
1: It sounded important.
0: Did she flunk a test?
1: And so I'm like, I'm standing on my toes. What's going on? And she says, Mom, I'm. Do you have a second? I'm like, oh boy. Okay. All right. Yes. What's going on? Well, I'm at the grocery store and I'm looking around. I'm trying to figure out what toilet paper do you get? What you're calling me to ask me what kind of toilet paper?
0: Wait a minute. In Della's defense, we all know what we're talking about here. And there's just way too much variety. There are way too many choices. Why do we have so many
1: brands
0: and types and choices?
1: Out of all the things, though, that would be a comfort of home, I had no idea it was going to be Cottonelle.
0: Quilted stuff.
1: It's the quilted stuff. And then she was like, okay, Cottonelle. Okay, I see that. Now, look, there's one that says clean and there's one that says soft. Mm-hmm. And I'm like, well, gosh, it would be nice if we had both, clean and soft. But if you had to choose, maybe go with clean.

0: House FM, Kevin and Amy. You can't stop thinking about your daughter, Della.
1: Oh, yeah.
0: In the supermarket, looking at the toilet tissue aisle.
1: Yes.
0: And come on, there are way too many choices there.
1: Too many.
0: You could look at the toilet papers and say, you've got one job.
1: Yes.
0: We only need a couple of you. The rest of you, just go home.
1: Right.
0: You are not needed.
1: It's overwhelming.
0: But the idea, and I think this speaks well of you, is mom, the household organizer and the shopper in the family, that she says, I want to get the toilet paper just like mom.
1: I had no idea. I had no idea that this particular item would have been a home comfort.
0: She misses your chicken noodle soup and your brand of TP.

0: Coming up later this morning, your last chance this week to take the whole family and experience Elevation Night. Mm-hmm. It's coming to the Paycom this weekend. 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
1: No matter what happens today, just think and know and believe in your heart, hey, God's plan is always intact.
2: Be so confident in God's plan that you don't even get upset when things go wrong. Because wrong is just what a detour looks like when you can't see the whole map. The door closed? Good. You weren't supposed to walk through it. The person left? Good. God's clearing the room for what's coming. The plan fell apart? Amazing. It wasn't the plan. It was your plan. His is still intact. Stop mourning things God never approved. Stop panicking over delays that were really protection.
0: Here's where that falls apart. When I start thinking about a decision, a future, mm-hmm. I start getting invested in my version of what that should look like.
1: Yeah.
0: And then when God, and he almost always does, mm-hmm. do something different.
1: Like, hey, that's not my plan.
0: Whoa.
1: Yeah. You mean my plan's not your plan?
0: And God says, yeah, uh-huh. you're starting to get it.
1: Yeah.
0: Nice job, Kevin.
1: Uh-huh.

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0: Kevin and Amy at Listener Supported the House FM. I don't know if you feel this way, but with the heat and the drought, I've just felt cabin fever. Honestly, like I'm snowed in the mountains during the winter, only it's just super hot outside and too hot to go out. And so now that the weather is getting a little cooler, and it is, it opens up some outdoor possibilities.
1: I love something that a mom is doing for her kids coming up for the weekend. She was sharing this idea saying, hey, if you or somebody you know has a trampoline in the neighborhood, we went through a trampoline period when our kids were a certain size. But now we just know people that have one. So that would be good enough. You take some sheets and you kind of put them up around the edge. And so you kind of create this sort of tent with an open ceiling, right?
0: Okay, then, so now you're putting the sheets over the safety net?
1: Yes.
0: Okay,
1: yes. Gotcha. So if you've got one of those, and that's the perfect one to have, because then you can borrow a projector from a teacher that you know, if you don't have one of those, is that all teachers carry those, and then you play a movie on it. And I thought,
0: oh, on the sheets,
1: yes,
0: using the sheets as your screen.
1: And then you've got pillows, you've got blankets in there, and you have a big slumber party, and then you've got the movie going. You don't care if popcorn's everywhere, and you've just created a core memory for your kids.
0: I like it.
1: Yes,
0: I like it. This could be your new family fall tradition.
1: Yes.

West Coast kid in a Chevy S10. Everything I own in the back of the bed. Wide eyed dreaming about a Nashville skyline. Naive enough to think that it's my time. Singing about pipe dreams, hanging on by a heartstring.

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1: You know, someone needs the hope you hear every day on The House, and I'd love for you to help us reach them. 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

0: This is cool. We've got that new Chandler Moore song coming up. Just loving that song. It's on the way. It's Kevin and Amy at the House FM. 71 degrees in Oklahoma City this morning. It's going to be a mostly sunny day. Now, a high about 90. So, yes, that's warm. But by Friday, a high in the low 60s.
1: Mm-hmm.
0: In Wichita, like upper 50s. Going to get cool.
1: Wow.
0: Going to feel like fall. In Wichita today, it's 72 degrees right now. Mostly sunny with a slight chance of a thunderstorm by this afternoon. And Wichita's high today, 92.
1: And something to build on. 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
1: Coming up just two songs away, a chance for you to be able to go and experience with your whole family Elevation Nights. 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It's Kevin and Amy. 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
2: Noah's Ark. It's been one of those things that ever since I was a kid, we think we may have found Noah's Ark. Uh-huh. There was even a movie about that in late 80s, early 90s or something about this expedition. They've never quite nailed it down. Mm-hmm. And who knows if they ever will, but right now they're taking another look. They've talked about before that this site in Turkey could be Noah's Ark, but they've never had the political permission to go in and do extensive research. So you got a group of scientists now. It's US-based scientists. They're doing a ground penetrating radar. Right now it's this formation, and a lot of scientists say, it's just rock formation. So they're testing for wood to see if there's actually a wooden boat. It's a very boat-shaped rock formation. I don't know if you've seen the aerial photographs. Looks like a boat to me.
1: It does look like a boat. Yeah.
2: So you know, the jury is still out, but it's just, I'm fascinated by the idea. What would happen if we one day found the remnants of Noah's Ark?
1: This is a mystery that people have been trying to solve for centuries. As a matter of fact, Genesis 8:4 says the Ark came to rest on the mountains of Ararat. And that's interesting because the Bible doesn't identify like one particular mountain. It describes like a whole mountainous region that's historically associated with the talking about that area. But it's interesting how, I don't know, if you think about the fact that this actually could be it. Mm-hmm. What?
2: Yeah, like what if they started to dig down and they found a sloth?
1: Uh-huh.
2: He's still disembarking.
1: Now wait a minute.
2: Well, he's the slowest of land animals.
1: But how did we end up with more
2: sloths. Why do we have sloths today?
1: Yes.
2: If one of them didn't get off the ark, that's a very good question.
1: Yeah.
2: I mean, look, I don't have it all worked out. I'm not an expert on sloth biology.
1: Uh-huh.
2: I'm just saying this would be interesting.
1: It would be if they didn't get off, they didn't have the buddy system. Like,
2: everybody stick with your buddy.
1: Right.
2: See? You got to listen.

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1: Get ready to get real uncomfortable.
0: Uh-oh.
1: I just want to tell you, there's certain parts of marriage I feel like are just uncomfortable. We don't like to talk about that kind of stuff. Mm-hmm.
0: Who gets to hold the remote? Things like that.
1: Yeah, exactly. Exactly. This particular thing happened between my husband and I. We're out at a restaurant and it just kind of caught me off guard. My husband was having some friendly conversation with the waitress and she was being incredibly friendly back, if you catch my drift.
0: And you're married to a good looking man.
1: I didn't love it. I didn't love that. And I wasn't really questioning anybody's intentions, but something about that interaction, it just made me uncomfortable.
0: Right.
1: Then it led to a conversation between my husband and me, and then it led to an argument over somebody that we don't even know.
0: Yeah, marriage is so much. We'll never see again.
1: Marriage is so much fun sometimes, isn't it? But I got to tell you, after I was like, no, hold on just a minute. Hold on. The reason why is because God has entrusted us to something. Like, I love our marriage. I love the life that we built together. This has not been easy. And I've loved every bit of it, but boy, we have fought fiercely to be protective of it. And I don't feel like that ever stops.
0: Right.
1: You know?
0: Well, it's you know, some people look at that and they say, it's just jealousy. But there are two types of jealousy. There's the godly jealousy. There's in Exodus, God says he is a jealous God. He's protective and has an exclusive love for his people. And so I think that's the kind of jealous guarding of our marriage that we should model. And then, you know, there is sinful jealousy where you treat someone as an object or a possession. But to have that godly type of jealousy for the marriage that God has blessed you with, I think that's biblical and I would say even godly.
1: Yeah, I mean, if you can both be doing that,
0: guarding your marriage.
1: Yeah, you've got a marriage that's unstoppable.
0: Mm-hmm.

0: Now pouring your morning cup of Kevin and Amy.
1: What does this product contain and how does it affect those who use it?
0: Faith, family, fun.
2: Fills you full of well-being. Yes. 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
4: 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And lately it's been sounding like the truth.

0: That's Ann Wilson's new song. It's called Who I Am to You. Kevin and Amy here at the House FM with a family four-pack of tickets for you and your family to experience Elevation Nights this weekend at the Paycom Center. Looking for caller number 8 right now. Hi, who's this?
1: Michelle.
0: Hi, Michelle. How you doing?
1: Great.
2: Oh, Michelle, you win.
0: How about that?
1: Thank you. Oh, I'm so excited. Oh,
2: we're so excited, too. Now, we want to be able to get to know you a little bit. What have you got planned today?
1: I'm getting ready to head to work.
2: Okay. Now, what do you do for work?
1: RN at a Native American Indian clinic.
2: Wow. Okay. That's very unique, Michelle. What ended up making you do nursing specifically at that place, at that location? What was that for you?
1: Well, I'm married to a Native American, and I live in a Native American community, and God sent me there.
2: Wow. Yeah. And so you saw a specific need. What would you say is something that you've learned by working the work that you do, Michelle?
1: Well, I'm just blessed to be able to be a servant to others, you know, no matter who they are or where they live or where they come from. And I'm just blessed to be able to do that for the Lord.
0: Yeah, you know, and that's so interesting because it's an important job. It's a job that can be reward you financially, right? But having that servant's attitude toward your job and just saying, God, just use me, elevates it to a new level, doesn't it?
1: Yep. You work every day as if you're working for the Lord.
0: Mm-hmm. Oh, we love that. Love your heart for that.
2: Well,
0: congratulations. You are caller number 8, which means a family 4-pack to be there and experience Elevation Nights this weekend at the Paycom Center. We hope you guys have a great time.
2: Mm-hmm.
1: Woohoo! Awesome.

0: 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There's no place like home.
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3: I've got so much to be thankful for. Look, I got a

0: Boris Frank and Thankful, the House FM with Kevin and Amy. Good morning.
1: If you love grapes.
2: Grapes are at the top of the Dirty Dozen list, which is a list of the 12 fruits and vegetables that have the highest amount of pesticide residues.
0: Oh, so is
2: there a solution? The answer is yes, and you most likely have this in your home.
1: What is it?
2: Baking soda. 1 tablespoon of baking soda per 2 cups of water removes 96% of pesticides.
1: I checked this information that this guy gave, yes, it's mostly accurate.
0: What's not accurate about it?
1: Well, the amount of pesticide it can get off of it, because it said specifically for grapes, it goes into the skin.
0: Okay, I got a solution for that.
1: What is it?
0: So I remember going to one of those fall spooky parties when I was a kid.
1: Oh, yeah.
0: And they blindfolded us.
1: Mm-hmm.
0: And they told us to stick our hands into a bowl.
1: Like a ooey gooey.
0: Of eyeballs.
1: Ew. Yeah.
0: And you've got, those are eyeballs. And you jerk your hand back. They were peeled grapes.
1: Are we all going to sit there and peel the skins off of our grapes
0: now? Just peel your grapes.
1: Oh, my God. This is going to take a while.

0: leaves are crunchy, the wind's a little rude, and Kevin and Amy are talking about life, faith, and the family moments that sneak up on you.
1: You open your eyes and your heart that even some of the most simplest things can be really, really beautiful during those really messy times.
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0: We're so glad you're here. It's Kevin and Amy. It's the House FM.
1: Not a lot of good comes from an extreme drought. In fact, a lot of bad things.

0: come from drought. But trying to look on the positive side, I went out and played disc golf. And if you play ball golf, you know, regular golf, the golf course has water hazards. Well, disc golf courses do too. And much like ball golf, there seems to be a magnet in the water that draws the balls into it. Same is true about disc. And there's a course that I played, it's got a water hazard. It was completely evaporated. Amy, I mean, it had a tiniest little puddle still in the middle. And it, the bed of this former pond littered with disc golf discs. Frisbees that we use.
1: Oh, that'll be $15. That's $20. That's $25.
0: It's like I'm collecting Easter eggs. I mean, I'm not saying the drought was worth that. But I do have a couple of discs in my bag now that I didn't have before.
1: Now you're posting on Marketplace and saving up a college fund for your granddaughter.

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0: Kevin and Amy at the House FM. Another hot day today before we drastically cool down for the weekend. 71 degrees right now. It's going to be mostly sunny in the Oklahoma City metro today. High about 90. 72 in Wichita. Mostly sunny day. Slight chance of a thunderstorm this afternoon in Wichita with a high of 92.
1: And something to build on. You know, sometimes what looks like an interruption to your plans becomes the very place where God does something meaningful.

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0: Kevin and Amy at the House FM. If you're a parent who sent your child off to college earlier this fall, it's starting to really kick in. There was the initial, like, oh, I miss you. But now that it's been a few weeks, some of that may be really settling in.
1: I was talking to a group of moms. We were all just kind of reminiscing about that very thing. We all have kids about the same age, and I've got one in college now, and some of them moved out. Their kids moved out too, and we're all kind of talking like, yeah, we get messages that sound like this. It's like the kid will say, "Mom, I miss you guys." I'm like, "Aw, you know, so sweet." And then the next message will be, "Can you send me a picture of the dog?"
0: I mean, I miss you, Mom. But Max, I really miss Max.

0: Hey, it's Kevin and Amy at the House FM on the phone with Taylor, our favorite high school student. Taylor, what's going on?
1: I was pulling up my grades, and oh my gosh, they are so good.
2: Really? Oh my goodness, yes. Taylor, that's awesome.
1: They're good.
2: What would you say if somebody was struggling with their grades that's listening right now? What kind of advice could you give to somebody to help them pull up their grades like you're doing yours?
1: Get help from teachers. As much help as you can get.
2: Yes. Yes.
0: All right.
2: Good advice.
0: That's good. And focusing on it at this time in the year is so much better than coming to your teacher the day before classes are over and saying, is there anything I can do to bring my grade up?
2: Like, wait a minute.
1: Exactly. My grades right now are A, B, C, A, P, B, A, A.
2: Those are great grades, Taylor.
0: I don't know. Hold on.
2: Uh-huh.
0: There are a couple of B's in there I couldn't help but notice.
2: Yeah, well, look, there's always room for improvement, but it's excellent, Taylor. We're so proud of you.
0: Nice work, Taylor.
1: Second B is an algebra one.
2: Oh boy, that's a tough one. Yeah,
1: Kevin.
0: Look, I ask for a reason because if I can help it with that algebra grade in any way, I think I could help you change that B to like a C or a D.
1: No,
0: but it would move. It would change.
2: Yeah, no. Yeah. Kevin's no help
1: because if I get a B or lower, I have to keep fifth grade, all my good grades right now, up for a whole month, and then I get a $20 bill.
2: That is so cool. You can do this. You can do this, Taylor.
0: All right, Taylor. Have a great day. Have a great day at school. No showing off, okay?
1: Bye.
2: Bye.

0: It's Pastor Appreciation. And oh, if you would love to brag on your pastor, we would love to hear about them. And when you do, we'd love to send them out to a really nice dinner. So they'll be in the running for that. You can share your story just to the House FM mobile app. Click there where it says open mic. It's Kevin and Amy. It's the House FM.
1: So much of our success at life depends on how we think and what we think about ourselves. Here's Mike Donahue, 10th Avenue North.
2: I got sent to the principal's office 42 times in my 7th grade year. I'm like the last person you think would be up here. But my 8th grade year, I didn't go one time. Because someone had the audacity, where every other teacher saw broken, they saw beautiful. When every other teacher saw failure, they saw what was possible. And so my middle school principal, who I'd been sent to his office 42 times that year, he catches me at the end of the year stealing candy out of a candy machine. And this is what he says. So, Michael, you telling me your integrity's worth 50 cents? I always believed it was worth a lot more than that.
0: Ooh.
2: And he walked out.
0: Wow.
2: And it changed everything, because he was able to see past my behavior. And the truth is, we act like who we believe we are. Or maybe I should say this, we act like whose we believe we are.
1: Oh, I like that.
0: Yeah, sometimes the most important thing you can tell a kid isn't what they're doing wrong, it's who they're capable of becoming.
1: Yeah. And that's true for our kids. It's true for us.
0: Yes.
1: God, help us today to see ourselves through your eyes.

0: No matter what road you're on, there's encouraging music here to help you find joy along the way.
1: You're not alone. He's always right there with you, carrying you through whatever struggles or trials that you're going through. He's right there.
0: Always here for you, 24/7. 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
1: Thought Christmas catalogs were just a thing of the past. You know, like the Toys R Us catalog. You remember when that would come?
0: The Sears Christmas Wish catalog, the Wish Book.
1: You would sit there and circle stuff.
0: Yeah.
1: Now, I mean, yeah, and Amazon has started doing this, and they've done it now for a couple of years. But we just got one in the mail. And it's Amazon, you know, so it's got everything in there, and they market it in such a way that it's easy to circle all the things that you want. I walk in, I see my husband Lloyd. He's sitting at the table, and I'm like,
2: "What's this? Why don't I own this? Why don't I own this?"
1: You can't have everything.
0: You know, I get it. Very appealing. I got one too, but mine was broken. I kept tapping the thing that I wanted.
1: The buy now.
0: It never took me to the shopping cart.
1: Yeah.
0: So maybe Lloyd can give me some tips.

In case no one's told you today, success doesn't happen without failure. The House has faith in you. Love, Kevin, Amy, and the House FM.

0: That's Jeremy Camp with Kevin and Amy. It's the House FM.
1: For years, Amy, years, decades even.
0: Oh, yeah.
1: I have made fun of my wife's attraction to thrift stores.
0: And
1: I perfected the eye roll, the whole thing.
0: Uh-huh.
1: All of a sudden, I find myself addicted to Facebook Marketplace.
0: Yes.
1: And I'm buying the same sort of stuff, only I'm buying it from Marketplace. And there's an outdoor brand that I've really been into lately. I saw a pair of pants yesterday from this brand, and it's a pair that I don't have or in a color that I don't have. And so I made a low-ball offer.
0: Uh-huh.
1: They hate low-ball offers, but I made one anyway, and yeah, it was accepted.
0: Oh, well, if you don't ask...
1: I know, right?
0: Yes.
1: And so we arranged that I would pay through PayPal and it would be mailed to me. And then I got later in the day a refund for that same amount.
0: What?
1: And I went back to the item and it's been sold. Mm-hmm. But yet my money has been... Well, that's what I thought, except my money was just refunded. And I thought he got a full price offer.
0: Oh, no.
1: Refunded my money and sold it. So I'm working up this scenario.
0: That's the risk you take.
1: In my head.
0: Okay.
1: Well, I eventually got a message to him. He got back and said, yeah, man, I'm so sorry about that. He said, my daughter has a new puppy.
0: Uh-huh.
1: And it got into my Facebook stuff. And it tore holes in that pair of pants.
0: Really?
1: He said, I've got some more. I'll look and see if I've got your size. Would you like me to send you pictures? And I said, well, sure. Yeah, that'd be great.
0: Uh-huh.
1: And I closed out our correspondence.
0: Yeah.
1: Thinking, look, he could be just...
0: I'm a little sus of his story.
1: Well, that's what I was too. But I thought, you know... Even if it's made up,
0: uh-huh,
1: it's still a really good story.
0: It's a great story. I got heaven.

0: Oklahoma City's home for faith, family, and fun. It's the House FM with Kevin and Amy.
1: I never knew this, but today I learned something new.
2: Most of the athletic ability that's passed on to children is actually from the mom, not the father. You get a lot of your height genetics from the dad, but you get majority of your athletic ability from your mom. This is your VO2 max, your muscular endurance, and your aerobic capacity as well. So this takes the term D1 breeder to a whole new level. And if you don't want your kids to have two left feet, you have to ensure the mother of your children have some sort of athletic ability, because it's not just all going to come from you.
0: I totally believe this, which is why none of my kids are particularly athletic.
1: Oh, boy. Why do you do this? I thought that because
0: I'm a natural athlete, can play any sport, that my kids would get at least some of that.
3: I've never seen a morning the sun forgot to rise, in every single detail, you're faithful every time.

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0: 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It's Kevin and Amy at the House FM.
1: And something to build on. You know, the beautiful thing about walking with Jesus is that you don't have to know where every road leads. 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

0: 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It's Kevin and Amy. Just love hearing from you. 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
1: My job schedule meant that I didn't go to work at this time, so I wasn't listening to you guys. I mean, I'd hear you on the weekends or whatever, but it's not the same, you know. And now my schedule is getting back to more normal, and I was just driving to work, and I thought, I've got to call and tell them how much I miss them and how much I appreciate you guys. I just love listening on my way to work. It's just so positive, and especially right now when the news is heartbreaking around the world, and you guys are just wonderful, and I love you to death.
2: Oh, we love you. Is she just made our whole day.
3: Is she our new favorite?
2: I mean, yes.
3: I think so.
1: Well, you guys have been one of my most favorites for a long time.
3: You're so sweet to call.
2: What's your name?
1: Debbie.
2: Debbie, thank you so much for calling. That means so much.
1: Oh, well, you're welcome, and keep doing a great

0: 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It's the House FM.
1: Dove Awards happened recently, and speaking of Torrin Wells, he was there with his four sons, had his four boys with them, and we had some staff on hand, and they saw him as he's gathering his four boys into their seats. He had them huddle up first.
0: Mm-hmm. Yeah.
1: And part of the instruction was overheard. He's like, "Now, boys, we're going to behave."
0: Uh-huh.
1: And all four boys, and they range ages like 4 to 11 or 12.
0: Yeah.
1: And all the heads are nodding, right?
0: Yes.
1: But because Torrin didn't become a parent yesterday, he doubled down. He said, "Now, what does behave mean?"
0: Oh, yeah, because the last incident, one of the boys said, "Well, I didn't know what you meant by behave."
1: No, he's making sure. recite that back to me. What does that mean?

0: The music here never stops, and the proof is in the app.
1: Give them praise, give them praise, and the highest praise. 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
1: Got an important call from college yesterday.
0: Oh, no. What is it?
1: Our daughter, Della,
0: she's dropping out?
1: What?
0: She dropping out?
1: I wasn't sure. It sounded important.
0: Did she flunk a test?
1: And so I'm like, I'm standing on my toes. What's going on? And she says, Mom, do you have a second? I'm like, oh, boy.
0: Oh, boy.
1: Okay. All right. Yes. What's going on? Well, I'm at the grocery store and I'm looking around. I'm trying to figure out what toilet paper do you get? You're calling me to ask me what kind of toilet paper?
0: Wait a minute. In Della's defense, we all know what we're talking about here, and there's just way too much variety. There are way too many choices. Why do we have so many
1: brands
0: and types and choices?
1: Out of all the things, though, that would be a comfort of home, I had no idea it was going to be Cottonelle.
0: Quilted stuff.
1: It's the quilted stuff. And then she was like, Cottonelle. Okay, I see that. Now look, there's one that says clean and there's one that says soft. Mm-hmm. And I'm like, well, gosh, it would be nice if we had both clean and soft. But if you had to choose, maybe go with clean.

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0: The House FM, Kevin and Amy. Can't stop thinking about your daughter, Della.
1: Oh, yeah.
0: In the supermarket, looking at the toilet tissue aisle.
1: Yes.
0: And come on, there are way too many choices there.
1: Too many.
0: You could look at the toilet papers and say, you've got one job.
1: Yes.
0: We only need a couple of you. The rest of you, just go home.
1: Right.
0: You are not needed.
1: It's overwhelming.
0: But the idea, and I think this speaks well of you, is mom, the household organizer and the shopper in the family, that she says, I want to get the toilet paper just like mom.
1: I had no idea. I had no idea that this particular item would have been a home comfort.
0: She misses your chicken noodle soup and your brand of TP.

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0: It's pastor appreciation. And oh, if you would love to brag on your pastor, we would love to hear about them. And when you do, we'd love to send them out to a really nice dinner. So they'll be in the running for that. You can share your story just through the House FM mobile app. Click there where it says open mic. It's Kevin and Amy. It's the House FM.
1: So much of our success at life depends on how we think and what we think about ourselves. Here's Mike Donahue, 10th Avenue North.
2: I got sent to the principal's office 42 times in my 7th grade year. I'm like the last person you think would be up here. But my 8th grade year, I didn't go one time. Because someone had the audacity, where every other teacher saw broken, they saw beautiful. When every other teacher saw failure, they saw what was possible. And so my middle school principal, who I'd been sent to his office 42 times that year, he catches me at the end of the year stealing candy out of a candy machine. And this is what he says. So, Michael, you telling me your integrity's worth 50 cents? I always believed it was worth a lot more than that.
0: Ooh.
2: And he walked out.
0: Wow.
2: And it changed everything. Because he was able to see past my behavior. And the truth is, we act like who we believe we are. Or maybe I should say this, we act like whose we believe we are.
1: Oh, I like that.
0: Yeah, sometimes the most important thing you can tell a kid isn't what they're doing wrong, it's who they're capable of becoming.
1: Yeah, and that's true for our kids. It's true for us.
0: Yes.
1: God, help us today to see ourselves through your eyes. When fear like a viper

0: It's more than songs. It's peace for when the prognosis is bleak and hope when life gets hard.
1: It is well with my soul.
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0: 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It's your number of the day coming up.
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0: 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Hey, I'm Andy.
1: The number of the day is
0: 58% of young adults say they have no clear direction in life. So it might be a good question to ask them just to kind of figure out what's going on inside. My 18-year-old who is now out of high school, he told me that his one goal in life is to make a lot of money. And I have been asking him, well, what happens when that happens? Because he's pretty motivated. I think he's going to. Just to help him realize that money is not everything. And sometimes you can have one goal in life and then God just completely changes your life. And that's okay too. So let me know a time when you changed directions in life.

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Franny Cash on The House FM. I'm Andy, talking about how God can change your direction in a moment, and that's okay. I hope the songs remind you that, like it says in the Bible, we can make our plans, but God directs our steps.

Hey, I'm Andy on the House FM. This could inspire your kids to all pick up musical instruments so they can be just like the Kane Family Band. Now, they're not called the Kane Family Band. They're just called Kane. Of course, you love their songs here on the House FM. And they're going to be in concert with Leland. And they all wear coordinated outfits, too, which is kind of fun. So if you want to match up with them, wear orange on October 24th at Council Road Baptist Church in Oklahoma City. 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Good God.

0: 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Here's Thor Ramsey.
1: I actually just bought my jacket here today at Nordstrom's. And, yes, thank you. I wanted to give Nordstrom's a plug because it's going back tomorrow. Doesn't really go with my checkbook. So, went and got my haircut at the beauty college. So, that explains that. Ever go to one of these places, the beauty colleges, they cut your hair for like a Snickers? Never go. Don't ever. This is actual footage of students cutting my hair, teacher standing there going, no. No. Monique, this is your last chance. Try the other side. Sir, you need to hold still. You need to hold still.
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0: Mercy Me on the House FM. I'm Andy. 58% of young adults have no clear direction in life, but I think that's true for all of us.
1: I have lost a baby by miscarriage. Gosh, must have been 10 years ago now. And I remember praying on Good Friday of the following spring when I was supposed to be due with that baby and was just heartbroken. And what I didn't know at the time is that I was pregnant then with my daughter, who's now, she just turned 11, but I would have never had her if that wouldn't have happened. And of course, we don't want to choose our children and who we get to have or not have, but I know my life wouldn't be complete without my daughter, Jocelyn.
0: I can't imagine every time when you get her, you must think miracle.
1: Yeah, absolutely.

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Yukon and El Reno are tuned into 88.5. And for Edmond and North Oklahoma City, it's 100.1. 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

0: knock you at my heart's door. And it was in him that I found the unconditional love and acceptance I had been so desperately searching for. And it was that profound love that changed me from the inside out. I'm such a different person now, and I can honestly say I wouldn't undo the accident, even if I could.
1: Wow. I can't imagine saying I'm okay with the car accident because of that, but God took something so bad and used it for something so good.
0: I had a short fuse. I was selfish, and I didn't know how to receive or give love. It wasn't shown in the home I was growing up, that I grew up in, and, you know, Jesus showed me what love is all about and just gave me a heart transformation, and I just want to change my disabled life now with Jesus for an able body without him.

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0: This is Jeremy Camp on the House FM. Hey, I'm Andy.
1: Adam must have felt like his life was over after losing his legs in Afghanistan. But what he's done recently, I think, might make you smile. That's coming up.
2: You want to know what will make a pastor speechless? Tell him you appreciate him. Hey, it's Tony Weir, CEO at the House. Tell your pastor that you know the job is tough and that you know how tiring it is. Let him know you appreciate how he keeps going, even through his own battles and struggles and through all the emotional struggles he finds as he shows the love of God to others. The House is here to encourage pastors all through October, which is Pastor Appreciation Month. So this Sunday, don't just do a quick handshake and say good sermon as you quickly walk out the door to get to the buffet. Write him a note, hand it to him. Maybe put in a gift card to that buffet or one of his favorite places. Not only will he be speechless, but it'll put an even bigger smile on his face than the one you usually see. Be a blessing to those who bless us, our pastors. And thanks from the House.
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0: 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Hey, I'm Andy.
1: I hope this story makes you smile today.
0: Failure isn't final, but you have to imagine that veteran Adam Keyes may have felt like his life was pretty much over after he lost his legs in Afghanistan. Since then, he's undergone over 100 surgeries, having to relearn how to walk and even talk. But recently, he accomplished something most people with all four limbs wouldn't even dare try. With the help of specialized walking sticks, leg implants, and a huge amount of determination, Adam Keyes made it to the summit of Africa's most treacherous hike. Yes, he made it to the peak of Mount Kilimanjaro. And at the top of the mountain, with a heart-stopping view, Adam left a little bit of his heart as well. His purple heart. Because even though his brothers have passed, he says, we're still all in this together. We always have been. And even though it was my purple heart, I left it at the top for all of us.
2: The liar's whispering again. And lately it's been sounding like the truth.

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Elevation Worship is back this fall with Elevation Nights featuring Stephen Furtick. 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

It's Elevation Rhythm on the House FM. I'm Andy. Maybe you had a big fail today. Maybe it was an epic fail. I have those every single day. I mean, you listen, you hear them right here. Hello. This is just me being real. This is it. But in the Bible, there's some really interesting epic fails. So the Israelites, they went to go to war and they're like, hey, you know what? We're God's people. We'll be fine. They lose. They lose big time. And so they think, oh, you know what? This is what we're missing. We need to get the thing that holds God, right? His presence, the Ark of the Covenant. That's where it was in the Old Testament. And so they bring it to the battlefield, and they lose even worse. And then it's taken away from them, and it causes just this whole avalanche of problems. And I just think, man, God never told them to do that in the first place, right? That was the first problem. They never asked God, hey, should we do this? We just thought, oh, we'll just do it. And then when they had like a setback, they didn't double check with God saying, God, are you sure about this? Both things probably would have prevented the epic of epic fails after the fail they had. Oh.

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0: 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I'm Andy.
1: This can take some pressure off. Jesus says, don't judge, so you don't have to.
2: I was reading in a book, I think it was called How to Win Friends and Influence People. Mm-hmm. They had said that if God doesn't judge people till the end of their lives, who am I to judge them during the middle of their lives? Like, oh, yeah. I kind of forgot about that till you said that. So thank you for bringing that back up.
1: Oh.
2: I need reminders of that.
1: Every day, brother. I do, too.
3: Wake up, sleeper. 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But right now just ain't that time.

0: 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I'm Andy.
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Seth Schleter on the House FM. My name's Andy. It might be something you don't really like to do at work, but it's great to do in all parts of your life and level up your life. 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

0: 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I'm Andy.
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0: 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Hey, I'm Andy.
1: I want to say thank you so much for listening to my show. And if you ever miss part of it or you want to hear it again or share it with a friend, you can download the entire show and get a daily newsletter with all the good stuff, too, when you go to thegoodnewsshowwithandy.com. Oh, my.

0: if you want to lose 10 pounds this week.
1: I resent the implication, but
0: well,
1: okay.
0: Just, if you were in this place where you wanted to lose 10 pounds this week.
1: I'm intrigued.
0: All you have to do is this one exercise, and I can just describe it,
1: okay,
0: and you'll be able to do it. You ready?
1: Should I do it now?
0: Yeah, well, absolutely. You can do it right now.
1: Okay.
0: All right, you ready? Okay. Turn your head to the right. Look right.
1: Okay, got it.
0: To the right. All right, now turn your head to the left.
1: Hang on.
0: Okay.
1: Pretty complicated.
0: Head to the left.
1: I got it.
0: Fully to the left. Okay, uh-huh. Back to the right again.
1: Should I do it fast, slow?
0: No, you just turn it back to the right.
1: Okay.
0: And then don't turn back to the left again. Back to the left again. That's what you do every time somebody offers you food. That's it. Right? Left? Yeah, that's it.

Chad was just doing his day job, replacing a cooling fan on a 2015 Ford Edge at his auto shop when something that needed to snap into place simply wouldn't snap. A wallet was stuck inside the car. Inside that wallet was some cash, $275 in Cabela's gift cards, and a Ford employee ID from someone named Richard. So he found someone on Facebook that matched the name in the wallet and asked, "Hey, did you lose a wallet?" Richard responded, "Did you find it in a car?" Turns out Richard knew his wallet had fallen into one of the cars he assembled on the line, but he could never figure out which one. But after 151,000 miles of driving in 10 plus years, Richard was finally reunited with all the contents of his missing wallet. And Cabela says, yeah, they'll even honor those expired gift cards. All because Chad did the right thing. And that's how to love God and love people.

0: perfectly.
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0: 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I can't be alone in that feeling.
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Now, if you don't have a hobby, you should get one, whether it's origami or collecting stamps. And by the way, stamps, they used to go on letters, which is like email. You know what? Never mind. A guy spent 6 months teaching an octopus how to play the piano. Is a Swedish engineer, and apparently that's what his hobby was for half of a year. Of all the things you could spend your time on, successfully teaching an octopus how to play the piano seems like a pretty big flex.

Life can get loud, so shout his praise louder. 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

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UConn and El Reno are tuned into 88.5. And for Edmond and North Oklahoma City, it's 100.1. No matter where you are in the OKC Metro, you've got the House FM.

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Now, maybe you're like me where you're always on the lookout for a new hobby. This came across my feed today. Apparently, you can get into amateur cloud naming. But the downside is it doesn't last that long.

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Now, why does it feel like every time a health expert says, whatever you do, don't do this, and then whatever this is actually the thing that I'm doing 100% of the time? Oh, Lord.

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1: Hi, it's Kevin and Amy here from The Morning Show. Being able to get an encouraging word each day is something that we love to be able to do. Like, for example, it's something like this. Sometimes God changes the situation. Sometimes he changes you inside the situation, but both our answers.
0: Oh, I love that. It's called Something to Build On, and it's just a little encouragement delivered right to your device every morning just when you need it. 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

to House FM. Now, the experts say don't do fill in the blank, and that seems to be exactly what I'm doing and ruining my health at the same time. My name is Chad. Doesn't matter what it is, scrolling on the social media world or anywhere else, anytime a study comes out that says, whatever you do, don't do this, that is exactly what I'm doing 100% of the time. The smart medical professionals that know such things just came out and said that sleeping with lights and or screens on at night can actually raise your risk of heart disease. Now, I don't sleep with a TV on in my room, but I am usually on my phone right before bedtime. I know they say that's not good either, but there are other lights on in my room as I sleep, and they have been for a very long time. Now, it's not a night light per se, but I'm not above saying that I have one just in case I have to get up in the night. I have kids after all, and I don't want to walk into things, including them. But did I have a night light before we had kids? That is neither here nor there, but I'm going to have to look at my life choices now. Even

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I don't know about you. I didn't know this about Tuesdays, that people are more productive today than they are any other day of the week. Hopefully that has been the case for you. It has not been for me.

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1: 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And that could be the start of an amazing list.
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Listener supported the House FM. That's not easy to be smart with your money. My name is Chad, especially when same day delivery exists. A guy from London actually tried to be a little smart with his money and flew 2,000 miles to Morocco to get a haircut because it was actually cheaper in his own city than in London. Now, this is the part that it gets a little wild because a haircut costs around $45 in London. A flight to Morocco, apparently from London, $19 round trip. Must have been like the Spirit Airlines of the UK world. But then after a cheap haircut and a hotel, he got to go home and spend about $50 in the process. Absolutely wild that somehow flying to another country is now a money-saving tip for a haircut.

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Now, the last couple of years, a lot of places have been impacted by inflation. Now is a great time of year to think about giveflation, because there are a lot of great places to make a difference. We just got to be on the lookout and be ready to give.

This is the House FM. Now, not every person is a pet person. My name is Chad. I'm allergic to cats, so I can't have cats. Not sure I would want them if I could, but that's a story for another day. But we do have a dog that thinks he's a cat. So close enough.

0: We don't know what's expected of you at your job, but I do know this. In ancient Egypt, servants were slathered in honey during the summer months to attract flies away from the pharaoh.
1: What?
0: That's what they were expected to do for their boss.
1: Why couldn't they just like slather something like an inanimate object?
0: I mean, that's a good question. I imagine it made the pharaoh feel more like a big shot.
1: Okay.
0: That these people walking around slathered in honey. You know, I shouldn't have said any of this because all of a sudden, our bosses could hear this. And who knows what ideas that's going to give them.
1: No, I want to just get him some fly tape. I'm going to get him some fly tape to put around his office.
0: Ugly, sticky fly tape.
1: Yeah, just let it hang down.
0: And it probably wouldn't hurt to let HR know that you're allergic to honey. Just so you get that in there.

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FM. Now, classic pets are boring. My name is Chad. I said what I said. Dogs, cats, that's so cliche. If you have a pet like that, just know this. I do too. I have a dog. I'm not overly excited about it. But I did just see this, that raccoons are showing signs of domestication, where they're actually okay with being around humans for the most part. They're just cool with us now, apparently. Or they're getting there. And I know some people do have raccoons as pets, but I'm not sure how I feel about it. Because my dog, if he had thumbs, would get into way more things than he already does. And raccoons do have thumbs. And they do get into places they should not be. So maybe for now, we just let the people on TikTok have their creative pets.

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Now, it feels like this is more truthful for Mondays than Tuesdays, but apparently more coffee is consumed today than any other day of the week. Now, I'm guessing, but probably because it feels like a second Monday. I'm sorry.

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0: 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Now, if you're like me, you wonder where certain sayings came from, like it's raining cats and dogs. Did that actually come from an era where animals were just jumpier than normal?
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0: Now, the world's full of fun facts. Now, are they helpful or not? Well, you can be the judge for that. Like fact number one, sloths can hold their breath longer than dolphins, up to 40 minutes even. And that's a fact. Cows have best friends. They even get stressed out when they're separated. And that's a fact. And last, but probably least of all the facts, butterflies can taste with their feet. And that's a fact. And they should probably be very careful where they step.

Bagging leaves can be boring. The House FM makes it fun, just like when the kids run through your leaf pile. It's faith, family, fun in the fall on the House FM.

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0: 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My name is Brant, by the way. 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

0: Hey there, I'm Brant, along with producer Sherry. 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
1: One of the truly wonderful things that I love about God is that He is a defender of the widow and the orphan and the stranger. And it's a repeated theme. It didn't have to be that way, in a way. You can think about all the different stories of different gods from the ancient Near East or around the world. They're not defenders of orphans. Like one of the last things. But this is Him. Nobody just made this up. He's different. This particular God is so different. And because He's a defender of orphans and widows, guess what I want to be? And I hope that's true for you too. Like, if we want to be godly people, well, okay, that's a big part of it.

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0: 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Thank you so much for listening.
1: They said it would happen. I didn't think it would happen, honestly. I didn't think I would get to a point where I would just be like, oh, technology, I can't keep up.
2: Okay.
1: At all.
2: All right.
1: With basic technology.
2: What took
1: I've hit that point.
2: What's taking
1: what
2: you over
1: the edge?
2: What
1: me over just reading this paragraph.
2: Okay.
1: It's no big deal, but apparently Amazon has rebranded their Fire line of Kindles or whatever it is.
2: Yeah, yeah. Can...
1: It's now called Alexa. The Alexa Tablet 12 Pro.
2: So we don't have Kindles anymore?
1: I don't... Not those. But they're... but Alexa's the other thing.
2: Alexa's the speaker.
1: But I feel... do you
2: yes,
1: feel
2: I see what
1: I'm
2: you're
1: dealing?
2: Saying. Yes. This Alexa's the speaker.
1: It's
2: why
1: too confusing. Why is it a Pro? I know there's like the, and I saw the iPad Air Pro Max Plus 16. It just keeps saying Pro.
2: You can't just put Pro on
1: it's the iPad AirPad Pro Plus 16 Pro Max Pro. You can't just keep saying Pro and we have to buy it.

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0: like the enemy is attacking you. Here's Craig Rochelle.
1: Honestly, it may not be because you're doing something wrong. If you're in spiritual warfare, it's likely because you're doing something right, because our enemy doesn't attack someone that's not a threat. So if you feel like there is opposition, it's not necessarily because you're failing, but it may be because you're fighting for something that matters.
2: Yeah. Boy, I like that so much. It takes, sometimes we have guilt that we're constantly fighting these spiritual battles, but I like what he said. If we are constantly fighting, it may be because we're fighting for something that matters.
0: It's worth something. You have someone to protect. You have a kingdom to advance, a battle to win.
2: That's right.

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0: But turning on the house, that's easy.
1: It's a choice that you make. I want to choose joy.
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0: Hey, I'm Brant, along with producer Sherry, and we are so glad that you are here, too, on the House FM.
1: We have so many options in life. It's crazy. I just saw a thing. Did I mention this before? The number of Cheerios?
2: No.
1: Not just cereals.
2: Uh-huh. Just the number of types of Cheerios.
1: Cheerioses. There's 31 Cheerioses. Different kinds of Cheerios.
2: 31?
1: 31.
2: I know the honey nut.
1: There's like protein, vanilla stuff. And there's like four different
2: honey nut.
1: Oat crunch.
2: Okay. Wow.
1: Varieties. All this to say, I actually have a point.
2: Yes.
1: We have a lot of options. We're used to it. That's just the way it is. Mm-hmm. We don't have some options when it comes to forgiveness. If you're somebody who follows Jesus, that's not an option. I feel like we think we do have an option. Like, well, I'll forgive if I this or that. Like, Jesus doesn't leave you that space. And it's repeated through Scripture. It's in Mark. It's in Matthew. It's in John. Like, yeah. Repeatedly he's saying, you do not have a choice on this. And I just wanted to mention that because ultimately it's really great news. Because if we did have the option, we'd constantly be not experiencing the freedom that can come from forgiving people.

0: It's Faith, Family, and Fun on the House FM. I am Brant, along with producer Sherry.
1: Wow, they live streamed this. It was like a thing.
2: What?
1: Donna Jean Wild is her name.
2: Mm-hmm.
1: She is a grandma from Canada who just kicked off the World Senior Games.
2: Oh, World Senior Games. Okay, what was she doing?
1: She planked for 5 hours.
2: What?
1: And that's great. 61 years old.
2: Seniors.
1: Just in terms of live streaming.
2: Yeah.
1: There's a lot of sports that are admittedly not that exciting, but I don't.
2: But to watch a grandma plank for
1: right.
2: How long?
1: 5 hours.
2: Okay. That's, yeah.
1: At some point, the last viewer checked out. They said,
2: turn the lights out when you're
1: Donna Jean, you can get up now. Nobody's left.
2: Nobody's watching.
1: That's very impressive.

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0: Hey, what's up? 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We were just talking about forgiveness. And this is a huge thing. We just recorded something off the air for the podcast, if you're interested at all, about something I feel like we're missing, like in church culture, discussing forgiveness big time. Anyway, see what you think. 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
1: Okay, so back in the day, when I was listening to the radio, like you are now.
2: Sure.
1: Like, they would have you, like, do today's almanac. Oh, it's national, whatever day. I've decided in my career I'm going to do the opposite of whatever it is.
2: And I'm not going to be bossed around. Stuck to that.
1: Yeah, thank you, because yes. I don't know who's making up these days. It's been my position.
2: Sure.
1: What international group or wherever.
2: And my position has been, who cares?
1: Yes, that's, you've been very consistent. It's National Angel Food Cake Day. I'm not doing that today.
2: Have you ever?
1: It's National Tuxedo Day. I'm not wearing a tuxedo.
2: I'm not going to do that.
1: It's National Love Your Hair Day. For today,
2: hate.
1: I hate it.
2: Okay, yes.
1: I cannot stand my hair. Just today.
2: Tomorrow you'll go
1: Yesterday
2: back.
1: Was fine.
2: Oh, sure. And tomorrow will be fine, too.
1: But for today, I just cannot absolutely, I just can't even take it.
2: You are a man of principle.
1: It makes me sick. My hair makes me sick.

0: been so long.
1: Whether you're cleaning the house or car dancing in traffic, there's music here to help turn up the joy in ordinary moments.
2: Thank you for the joy that I'm feeling. Thank you for a new kind of freedom.
1: With faith, family, fun on the House FM.

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2: I've got so much to be thankful for. Look, I got a

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1: You know how it is. You feel like if I could just get this person more information, if they just knew more, that better, then that would change everything. Just more education. Mm-hmm. That would fix the problem.
2: Yeah.
1: Not so. Sometimes, but in general, no. Remember there were people who lived alongside Jesus, watched him do miracles, heard him speaking, saw his compassion for people, and then plotted to kill him?
2: Yep.
1: They had all that experience and education, all that knowledge, all that religious experience and education. The heart is something else, man. Like, people, you can see it. I mean, this is why Jesus says there's no one good but him. Like, we need him. Not on our own. We can't do it.

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I need a peace that only heaven knows.

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1: Hey, honest question, where are you going to hear a message of hope? Like in all the media, we're drowning in media. Mm-hmm. But somebody to actually point you to capital H hope, there's just not much of that. We get to do it here only because people support the station. And we just want to say thank you to those who do it.
2: Yeah, people who come here and say, man, I am tired. I need reminded. Because like you said, we are forgetting machines. We talk about that all the time. Yep. And we get to remind people over and over and over again about this good king and this everlasting kingdom. And we get to do that because, yeah, people get it.
1: People are generous.
2: Yeah.
1: And by the way, if you want to help, you don't have to wait for a special fundraiser to do it. You can do it right now. And thanks for being generous and making this happen. So important. 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

0: Maybe you've got some hard circumstances right now. And when we find ourselves in those tough spots, that we ask God, why? Why are you allowing this? And yet I believe that God delights in seeing us in those situations where we don't see a way out. And you may think, well, yeah, but he's a loving heavenly father. He would never, but I think he does. Because he lets us get to a point where we don't see any answer, and then he provides one.
1: Yeah, it's a story that we find in all four Gospels, right? One where he'll see his disciples working hard to figure out like a seemingly impossible situation.
0: Well, like the death of Jesus is the perfect example of that. The apostles invested so much in Jesus, and then he's dead. And
1: it's like, is this it?
0: And God, you can almost see God kind of with a little smile going, watch this.
1: Uh-huh.
0: Watch this.

0: from early, quiet mornings.
1: It really uplifts my spirit.
0: To happy, crackling bonfires.
1: Just really does something to my heart.
0: You can find a song for the moment here. Faith, family, fun.
1: Just really gets me on fire.
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1: It's Faith, Family, and Fun on the House FM. We are Brant and Sherry.
2: A look at this. We have breaking animal news. It's breaking just now. We're getting word of a bear, a black bear, in Pennsylvania.
3: Oh, great.
2: Caught on security camera at a restaurant. And it went up to the host stand and waited there.
3: As if waiting for a seat.
2: And then went back out and then started working the dumpster out back.
3: Who among us have not been seated in enough time?
2: Right.
3: Yeah, sure.
2: No injuries, no damage. Didn't do anything wrong.
3: So you see no problem with this?
2: I don't.
3: A black bear going up to the hostess of a restaurant?
2: A lot of people will just sit down. This bear, just please wait to be seated.
3: And he did.
2: Yeah. I don't think you would fault the bear. He's actually behaving better than most of us.

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For Moore and Norman, it's 94.3. Yukon and El Reno are tuned into 88.5. And for Edmond and North Oklahoma City, it's 100.1. 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

0: Hey there, I'm Brant, along with producer Sherry. 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
1: They really do think that they can play you and me like a piano, the algorithm people.
2: That's true.
1: They really do.
2: Uh-huh.
1: And with advertising, too. Like, mm-hmm. We can make you want this thing.
2: Yeah.
1: We can make you think you need this.
2: Mm-hmm.
1: We can make you resent those people.
2: Yeah.
1: We can make you angry about this thing.
2: Mm-hmm.
1: Like we're a piano key. Mm. Like, you just bang on that. But we're not. This is one way that Jesus sets us free. Look at all the things that he equips us to do where we're not operating out of anger and anxiety.
2: Mm-hmm.
1: It's a different way of being. You can hit me. You don't necessarily dictate that I'm going to hit you back. I will decide what happens. Like, mm-hmm. I can turn the other cheek. I don't have to respond.
2: Mm-hmm.
1: I can walk an extra mile without resentment.
2: Mm-hmm.
1: I'm going to be free of contempt for people. Like, this is one way to actually just to be free. Mm-hmm.

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0: Hey, what's up? My name is Brant. Producer Sherry is here. I want to talk about tough people, like the toughest people, I think, on the planet. I want to talk about them coming up.
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2: You want to know what will make a pastor speechless? Tell him you appreciate him. Hey, it's Tony Weir, CEO at the House. Tell your pastor that you know the job is tough and that you know how tiring it is. Let him know you appreciate how he keeps going, even through his own battles and struggles and through all the emotional struggles he finds as he shows the love of God to others. The House is here to encourage pastors all through October, which is Pastor Appreciation Month. So this Sunday, don't just do a quick handshake and say good sermon as you quickly walk out the door to get to the buffet. Write him a note, hand it to him. Maybe put in a gift card to that buffet or one of his favorite places. Not only will he be speechless, but it'll put an even bigger smile on his face than the one you usually see. Be a blessing to those who bless us, our pastors. And thanks from the House.
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1: You want to know who the toughest people in the world are? In my opinion, the toughest people in the world are people who can bless their enemies and forgive the toughest. That means if you can do that, if you can bless your enemies, like pray for your enemies, you can handle everybody.
2: Yeah.
1: Every day. What are they going to do? You're resilient in a way nobody can touch that. I'm not kidding about the toughness thing. And it's not tough in a hard-bitten way. It's just like, again, the resilience. No matter what you throw at me, I can handle this.

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1: Wow, I just got a challenge into the studio.
2: Oh, did you?
1: The email, Dear Brant, this is from a gang.
2: It always is.
1: Dear Brant, we challenge you, and our challenge, quite frankly, is autumnal in theme.
2: Oh.
1: Given the time of year, we have in mind the blessings of bounty. Therefore, we challenge you to do a full pommel horse routine in your radio studio. Okay. Mm-hmm. Weird.
2: Yeah, sure. Yeah.
1: Stick the dismount, grab an accordion, and then launch into the 19th century harvest theme hymn, Bringing in the Sheaves.
2: Oh.
1: That's from Stone Cold Bob and the Stingrays.
2: So the Stingrays, first of all, used the word autumnal, and now they were like bringing in the sheaves.
0: Yeah.
2: It's all very strange. It is.
0: It's
2: perplexing.
0: But I'll do it.
2: All right. Be careful. Please be careful.
0: I'll grab an accordion, and then I'll do bringing in the sheaves.
2: Okay, yes, sure.
0: The challenge. Here
2: yes.
0: we go. Going up on the thing. And the
2: oh. Great. Ah. To the way it.
0: Oh.

0: on.
1: No.
0: Come on.
2: You felt like that was good?
0: That was very good. After doing a pommel horse thing?
2: Okay, given the pommel horse, sure. But other than that,
0: I defy you to find another radio host that would do that.
2: Duly noted.

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1: 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Being able to get an encouraging word each day is something that we love to be able to do. Like, for example, it's something like this. Sometimes God changes the situation. Sometimes he changes you inside the situation, but both our answers.
0: Oh, I love that. It's called Something to Build On, and it's just a little encouragement delivered right to your device every morning just when you need it. 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
2: The liar's whispering again. And lately it's been sounding like the truth.

0: It's faith, family, and fun on the House FM. I am Brant, along with producer Sherry.
1: One thing that does not sound fun, like in scripture, is when we're told to humble ourselves. It doesn't sound fun, but you know what? It's way better to be humble. It's a huge advantage in life when we're humble. Just for starters, you don't have to pretend competence that you don't have. And that's hard to keep that going for a while.
2: It is.
1: The ruse.
2: And it will show itself
1: it
2: at
1: will.
2: Some point.
1: It, it's so stressful all the time to keep it up. But just being free of exhausting performance mentality where I have to keep myself looking a certain way and put together in a certain way. Like, just letting that go. The humble life is better. I need to learn this.
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1: You may know I'm actually one of those shock jocks, and I like to tell people that so that they can brace themselves
2: for the shock, sure.
1: This is a multi-layered shock jock feature here.
2: Oh.
1: Yeah.
2: So multi-layers of shock?
1: Yes.
2: Okay.
1: All right, number one shocking thing, frosted tips. Hair?
2: Yes.
1: Is back.
2: Okay.
1: Yeah.
2: All right.
1: Yeah. Well, hang on a second. Where's my music? There it is.
2: Ah, there it is. Okay.
1: Didn't see that coming.
2: No, yeah.
1: That was from the 90s.
2: Okay.
1: So guys did that, like the boy bands and stuff.
2: I thought guys were still doing it, so I'm shocked that they are still shocked.
1: Okay.
2: Yes.
1: They are again. So
2: okay,
1: that said it was back. And then the other thing that's shocking is I actually did that.
2: Oh.
1: Once. Ooh. Once, and it was on a lark. I was with my wife at the mall on our anniversary, and I thought it'd be funny.
2: Pictures?
1: There's only one that exists, and I look like a skunk.
2: Can we see it?
1: Nope.
2: That's what I need for this to make this shock jock have actual value. This shocking fact, I need the picture.
1: Well, you're not gonna. So
2: there's the other layer of shock. You're not even gonna show us. Nope.

0: It's more than songs. It's peace for when the prognosis is bleak and hope when life gets hard.
1: It is well with my soul.
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